0: You're listening to Kids Amplified with Hayley and Emma on Triple UFM as we celebrate International Karaoke Day. And we just kicked off the show with two great songs, Superstar by Jamelia and Hey Soul Sister by Train.
1: Thank you, Hayley. Now, some songs were made for karaoke. They have choruses everyone knows, melodies that demand to be sung out loud, and that particular quality where it sounds incredible live. These are the songs people queue up for week after week, the ones that have stood every test. I now have a list of the top 10 Disney karaoke songs. See if you agree with this list. At number 10 is I'll Make a Man Out of You from Mulan. At number 9 is Part of Your World from The Little Mermaid. At number 8 is Colors of the Wind from Pocahontas, one of my favorites. At number 7 is I See the Light from Tangled. Number 6 is Beauty and the Beast. Number 5 is We Don't Talk About Bruno from Encanto. Number 4 is Hakuna Matata from The Lion King. Number 3, it's a classic, You've Got a Friend in Me from Toy Story. Number 2 is Moana with How Far I'll Go. And at number 1, it's a classic from Frozen and it's called Let It Go. So the next song I have chosen this morning is Let It Go.
0: Then after that, we're going to hear my favourite song from that list, Hakuna Matata from The Lion King.

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6: 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Just before that short break, we heard Hakuna Matata from The Lion King and Let It Go from Frozen.
7: Thank you, Emma. Now, as you mentioned, we are celebrating International Karaoke Day. So here are some fun facts you may not know about karaoke. Karaoke has a background that can be traced back more than 50 years. While it's certainly well known today, the practice of karaoke seems to have started in the early 70s in Japan. The motivation behind creating the karaoke machine was a time when an orchestra in Japan had gone on strike. So a musician invented the machine to play the music instead. The name karaoke gives a nod to this origin story. It comes from a combination of the word kara, which means empty, and oki, which refers to an orchestra. Together, the word means empty orchestra. As technology has advanced, karaoke has become more accessible to individuals and families, often with the ability to flash the lyrics on the screen. Now, karaoke-style video games have added to the fun, but many people still like to perform their karaoke songs in bars and pubs all across the world. Karaoke paved the way for on-demand music experiences. Services like Spotify and YouTube borrowed the concept of accessible, customizable music libraries. Karaoke culture popularized personalized entertainment long before streaming platforms existed. Now, did you know China holds the record for the longest group karaoke marathon? In 2014, participants sang continuously for 792 hours and 30 minutes, spanning over a month. And in 2009, at Bristol Motor Speedway in Tennessee, USA, approximately 160,000 people sang Garth Brooks' song Friends in Low Places, setting the record for the largest karaoke event. And lastly, International Karaoke Day was founded in 2023 to raise awareness about this fascinating pastime and help it to continue to increase in popularity. So certainly a fun day to celebrate. The next song I've got is another great one to sing along to. It's One Direction with What Makes You Beautiful.
6: Thank you, Hayley. And I have chosen Carly Rae Jepsen with Call Me Maybe. Let's hear them now on Triple U FM, the Kids Amplified Show with Hayley and Emma.

it's Liam, and it's time for the joke of the week. Do you guys want to hear a joke? What makes pirates such good singers? They can hit their high C's.

0: You're listening to Kids Amplified with Hayley and Emma on International Karaoke Day, and we just had two great songs there, What Makes You Beautiful by One Direction and Call Me Maybe by Carly Rae Jepsen. And Emma, now it's time for our movie of the week.
1: It is, yes. Thank you, Hayley. This week, our movie of the week goes to Sing. Sing is a 2016 American animated musical comedy film written and directed by Garth Jennings. Refusing to abandon his father's once glorious theatre, Buster Moon, a slightly delusional showman, finds himself with his back to the wall. However, is he as hopeless as he seems? Fortunately, in one of those spare of the moment decisions, the visionary's mind gives birth to a simple but fantastic idea to save his business, a singing competition. As a result, every sunny daydreamer in town gets a chance to shine. And as the news of a $100,000 grand prize spreads like wildfire, everything is ready for the ultimate musical showdown. Now, anybody can dream big, including tiny alto saxophonist and heavenly voiced soloist. After all creatures, great and small, are welcome to compete in the Moon Theatre. The two tracks we have chosen from our movie of the week are I'm Still Standing and Don't You Worry About a Thing. Let's hear them now on Triple UFM, the Kids Amplified Show with Hayley and Emma.

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7: 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Just before that short break, we heard two songs from our movie of the week, Sing. We heard Don't You Worry About a Thing and I'm Still Standing. But now it's my favourite time of the week, Hayley's Wiggle segment.
8: Yes, thank you, Emma. In 2005, the Wiggles released the album Karaoke Songs 1, which is the first Wiggles karaoke album and was released under the Karaoke Sing-Along brand in 2005. It was released in North America as Sing-Along Crunchy Munchy Music in 2006. The album is on a CD plus G disc, which allows graphics to be displayed on compatible devices like karaoke machines. The album features 10 classic Wiggles songs, with both the original version and karaoke version of each song. So according to the album, these are the 10 best karaoke songs from the Wiggles. So see if you agree with this list. At number 10, D-O-R-O-T-H-Y, My Favourite Dinosaur. Number 9, Get Ready to Wiggle. Number 8, Captain Feathersword Fell Asleep on His Pirate Ship. Number 7, Wake Up Jeff. Number 6, Move Your Arms Like Henry. Number 5, Wags the Dog. At 4, Wiggle Bay. Number 3, Can You Point Your Fingers and Do the Twist. At number 2, a classic, Toot Toot Chugga Chugga Big Red Car. And at number 1, of course, it has to be Hot Potato. So yes, some great songs there on that list. So we are, of course, going to hear Hot Potato. And then after that, my favourite song from that list, Get Ready to Wiggle.
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0: You're listening to Kids Amplified with Hayley and Emma on Triple UFM as we celebrate International Karaoke Day. And we just had our Wiggles segment there and had two great songs, Hot Potato and Get Ready to Wiggle.
1: Thank you, Hayley. Now, we all know that karaoke offers tons of fun for all, but did you know that it has a particularly wide range of benefits? From increased confidence to improved reading, comprehension, children can learn important life skills, all while singing and dancing to their heart's content. Karaoke improves reading skills. One of the main requirements for karaoke fun is that the words have to be read from the screen. Karaoke is in fact learning disguised as fun, as little ones, you will be eager to read the words flashing across the screen. So much fun. Kids, karaoke increases confidence. You don't have to be a great or even decent singer to sing karaoke, as it's all about the fun and energy. Children's karaoke improves singing skills. And as we've established, no one has to be a talented singer in order to sing their little heart out. I'm definitely not, I can tell you, Hayley. And of course, karaoke provides wholesome fun for all. So much fun to do karaoke.
0: It sure is.
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0: After that, I've got a great one from Miley Cyrus called Party in the USA.

You have been listening to Triple UFM, the Kids Amplified Show with Hayley and Emma on International Karaoke Day. We do have one final great song to end the show, titled Baby Shark. We'll speak to you all next week. Bye.

Bangers and Mash with me, Jason, right here on Triple UFM, your community radio station, 104.5 Central, 92.3 North, and 99.7 in the South. Thank you so much for joining me once again for another serving of Bangers and Mash. Bring up those plates. We got plenty for you. And today's show, we got stuff from the likes of Dead Dad's Club, Audley, Dijon, Kid Capici, Rage Flower, Geese, Ramstone, John Glacier, Eminem, just to name a few. And if you'd like to hit me up, there is a couple way on the social. I've got a Facebook page, Bangers and Mash - Triple UFM. Likewise on Instagram with the same title, Bangers and Mash - Triple UFM. And I also have an email, jason.2UFM@gmail.com. So let's get straight into it. So much to come. But this one right here, it's Chitty Bang with The Opposite of Adults.

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5: 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From his initial success in the 60s to the resurgence of his career in latter years, Roy Orbison's voice remained remarkable. His unique songs conveyed vulnerability, fun, love and loss. Starring Mark Shelley, whose brilliant portrayal of the character and extraordinary vocals of Roy brings audiences to their feet. 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
7: Welcome back to Bangers and Mash with me, Jason, right here on Triple UFM. We kicked off the show with great bastard tracks. At the top of the show was a Chitty Bang with Opposite of Adults from their EP, The Preview. That was followed by Dead Dad's Club with Don't Blame the Son for the Sins of the Father. And we also heard from Audley with I Miss the Times, all one word. And that was followed by a beautiful track from Noah Kahn called The Great Divide. And at the end of all those was Danielle Hall and Julia Michaels with Raft in the Sea. And don't worry, there's still so much more to come. Shortly, we've got some Dijon, Kid Capici, Rage Flower and Geese. This one right here is one of my favorites from a group called The King Blues. I consider them highly underrated. I think they're mostly known in the UK. And this is one of my favorite tracks of theirs called My Boulder, which I feel like would be perfect in the scene of a pub, everyone singing along together, or at least at one of their live shows, which hopefully I'll get to see someday. But this is it, The King Blues with My Boulder. Please enjoy.

0: triple euro fan.
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10: We are at the tail end of the Bangers and Mash with me, Jason, on Triple UFM. We played a great batch of tracks there before the break. Just before the break was one of my favorite bands, completely obsessed with them. They're called Geese, and that was a track called Husbands from the album Getting Killed. Highly recommend listening to that one. We also heard from Rage Flower with a lovely track called A Sign of Life. Prior to that was Kid Capici with Shoe Size from the album Fearless Nature. And we also heard from Dijon with a baby exclamation point. And at the top of all those was the King Blues with My Boulder. And coming up very shortly, we've got some John Glacier and Joey Valance and Bray. But this one right here, I want to chuck a little local music spotlight on these guys. They're called Ramstone, not Ramstein, Ramstone. Formed in 2021, they are a duo from Nara, Cam Hemmer and Brendan Cavasco. Sorry if I'm saying those names wrong. And this is a cool track of theirs called Speak Your Mind.

0: Yeah, that was pretty cool, I guess.
1: That was Joey Valance and Bray with their track Hula Gang from the album Punktactics. Certainly keeping those Beastie Boy vibes well and truly alive in this day and age. We also heard from John Glacier with Don't Cover Me from the album Like a Ribbon. And at the top of all those was Ramstone, the duo from Nowra, with their track Speak Your Mind. And it is time for me to love and leave you. Thank you so much for listening. Hope you enjoy the show. Let me know what you think of it on the socials, both Facebook and Instagram as Bangers and Mash -UFM. Or there's an email, jason.2UFM@gmail.com. I'm going to finish off the show, if it's okay, with some Eminem featuring Lil Wayne. It's a track called No Love from the album Recovery, which I think is super underrated. That album got so much flack and it definitely didn't deserve it. There's some really cool tracks on there. This, of course, is one of my favorites called No Love. And I love and leave you. So you take care of yourselves. Stay safe, stay warm, stay cool, however you wish. And see ya.

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3: Welcome. You're now a member of Coco's Outback Club, a celebration of Australian country.

We know it as a classic hit by Jimmy Barnes, but that version of Working Class Man is from Adam Brand and some of his country music mates that were given the collective name of the Outlaws. Those mates just happened to be Travis Collins, Drew McAllister, Matt Cornell and Mike Carr. And together they recorded an entire album titled Adam Brand and the Outlaws back in 2016, an album of mostly classic rock tracks given a country music makeover. So welcome to this week's meeting of my Outback Club. I'm Coco and my guest in the club today is Sophie Hamley, an author and host of a podcast called Sunburnt Country Music. Sophie will be joining me a little later in the hour, but before that, I've got some more great Oz country to share with you, like this song from Jane Denham, a song called Preacher's Son.

There are many sides to Michael Carpenter. He's a singer, songwriter, multi-instrumentalist, and a producer. As a musician, he sometimes works solo, but also collaborates often with the Banks Brothers, a bluegrass duo of Zane and Jai Perry Banks. As a trio, they have won a number of Golden Guitar Awards, and that's the latest song from Michael Carpenter and the Banks Brothers called Heart-Aching Blues. Now, earlier this year, Cessnock's Sandy Summers was named Best Female Artist at our annual People's Choice Awards and has followed that with some wonderful new tunes, this being her latest release, which reflects on her younger years of the 1970s. And the song has the title of Like a 70s Day.

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Shotgun, one of the tracks from the second album by the McClymonts, Chaos and Bright Lights, released back in 2008. The three sisters haven't performed together for a few years, but Brooke McClymont has been active in partnership with her hubby Adam Eckersley, and they have a new album coming out at the end of August, and they'll also be coming to town shortly for a show. And next week, Adam Eckersley will be my guest here in the Outback Club. Someone who was a guest a few weeks back was Dylan Rice, and this is Dylan's latest song, Escape to the Other Side.

0: That's Keely Ellen with a new song called That's How You Fall in Love. Keely is a girl from Bundaberg in Queensland, and last year she was a finalist on Australian Idol. You're in Coco's Outback Club. Thanks so much for joining me today. And it was a few weeks back when I met up with Sophie Hamley at an author event in Geelong down in Victoria. Sophie was there because she's a writer of fiction, writing under the name of Sophie Green. But as Sophie Hamley, she is also the host of an Australian country podcast called Sunburnt Country Music. And if you're not familiar with Sophie's Sunburnt Country Music podcast, then I recommend that you hop online and check it out. So I took the opportunity of sitting down with Sophie to have a chat about both fascinating sides of her life. We'll hear the song The Action from Kingswood shortly, that I believe is one of Sophie's favourite country bands. But first, here's my conversation with Sophie Hamley. Well, hello, Sophie. Welcome to Coco's Outback Club.
1: Coco, thank you so much for having me.
0: It's a pleasure. Now, I'll talk to you about country music shortly, but there's two sides to you, which is quite interesting. And the first thing I want to talk to you about is your life as an author. Mm-hmm. Now, when in your life did you decide, I'd like to write a story?
1: Look, I loved writing stories when I was a kid. I think on the book side of things, though, it didn't really happen until, at least for fiction, until someone kind of dared me to. It was a romance novel, and they were saying, oh, I think there should be sports-based romance novels. And so this was many years ago, and I actually wrote 4 tennis romances, which are now not available. I had ghostwritten some non-fiction, though, and I had been working in publishing for a while as an editor, so that's the background to writing. But the sorts of books I write now, that was 2016 when I wrote that, and again it was a bit of an idea that was floating around, and where I worked, and the sales director was looking for something in particular, and I was the one who ended up writing it.
2: Yeah, yes.
0: Okay. And is the writing process easy, or is it laborious? Like, does it take a few weeks or a few months to write a novel?
1: I am only given about 3 to 4 months to write a novel because I'm on a book a year schedule, so I have a very tight turnaround, but I don't mind that at all. Mm-hmm. And I don't find it laborious because it's an activity I enjoy. That's why I'm doing it. I like to plan a lot. Every writer's different, so I like to plan a lot so that when I'm actually doing the writing, I don't have to worry about what's happening next. In that, the vague structure is there, the vague plot is there. I do allow things to change, but it more means that when I'm sitting down to write, I'm not spending time thinking, what's going to happen now? I just actually look and think, all right, I'm at that part of the story, that part of this person's narrative, and off I go. So I quite enjoy it. Well, I love it when I'm in it. The part I don't necessarily like is rewriting.
0: Oh, of course,
1: yes.
0: Yeah.
1: I prefer the initial rhythm of writing and the flow of writing from scratch, and then rewriting is like a different rhythm. So this is actually where music comes in to writing, I think. There are different rhythms to different activities, and actually when I'm writing something, I will sometimes look at I think that needs another beat. Mm-hmm. There.
0: Right. So where does the inspiration come from when you decide, I'm ready to do another story? Where does the primary inspiration come from?
1: I tend to collect ideas as I go. So it could be that something just pops into my head while I'm walking down the street, or my novel that's about to come out, The Frock Shop, it was walking out of a charity shop in a suburb near where I live. And I just was walking away and this idea popped into my head about, there's a woman who worked in there, and I suddenly thought, oh, what if she'd worked in this shop for decades? So what would that be like? Maybe it was originally a boutique, not a charity shop. And so then I noted it, and when it was time to think about a next novel, I worked it up as a proposal and took it to my publisher. So that's often how it happens. I just collect them and see what's still sticking around when it's time to write a new book.
0: So just as there are different genres in music, you would have a specific genre of story writing. What would it be?
1: I think it's loosely termed commercial women's fiction. It's better to say women's, well, general women's fiction, because I write sort of recent historical stories, and there's really not a category for that. So we just say general fiction.
0: Okay, fair enough. Okay, so that's one side of you. The other side, of course, is you are a
2: presenter, a host of a podcast called Sunburnt Country.
1: Yeah.
2: Tell us about that. When did that start and what was the idea behind it?
1: So the whole enterprise started in 2011, actually late 2011, and I had been in a country music band and we'd played at Tamworth and I'd been back to the festival as a punter and I actually did not like country music when I joined that band. It was my friend's band. Mm-hmm. I had been going to a lot of live music, Australian bands, loved Australian music, loved a whole lot of sorts of music. Always loved live music, but country music I was a bit of a snob about because I didn't know about Australian country. I knew about American country. So joined my friend's band, we played Tamworth, and that was my conversion. I just saw all these amazing artists, and I thought the skill level here is extraordinary. The standard of the music is so high, and I just loved everything about it. So went back as a punter, and then thought vaguely about doing something, writing about it. I didn't really know. I'd always wanted to be a music journalist, but thought, oh, no, I'll never do that. Late 2011, I was actually was very, very sick. I was so sick that I almost died, and I couldn't do a lot of what I had been doing, and that included teaching yoga, which I still do, but teaching yoga had been my creative practice, which I didn't realise until I didn't have it. So I was housebound for quite a few weeks, and I wanted a creative outlet, and I suddenly thought, well, years before in Canada, I'd been doing a bit of amateur music journalism on a street press magazine. I thought maybe I will start interviewing artists again, reviewing albums, if I can find out who to contact at a record company. So I did. I just did some research, and I remember thinking, if I just get some CDs to review, that'll be amazing. So 15 years later, I'm still... the CDs are no longer being sent, but I do get a lot of albums in advance, and I've been doing a lot of interviewing, and I love interviewing. And it was during the pandemic that I decided to make it a podcast. I used to interview and write everything up. And then during the pandemic, when artists couldn't perform, I didn't want to be on camera, actually, but I thought, well, the best thing for these artists is actually to get some video out there because they can't be seen otherwise. So I thought, well, you're just going to have to get over it and learn how to film and edit and make assets and all that kind of stuff and then put out a podcast stream. So I did all of that, and I'm in the fifth official season of the podcast, but I was interviewing for years before that. And so now the video is available on YouTube and other places, out on an audio stream, and I can't actually accommodate all of the requests. And that's just because I think there aren't many opportunities for long-form interviews of country music artists or any music artists, and certainly that's what the artists themselves tell me, that it's really hard now to find avenues for that. But I enjoy it, and I know that a lot of people enjoy listening to it. Sometimes I look at my YouTube channel, well, I look at it a lot, but sometimes it'll serve back to me an older interview just on the page I'm looking at, and it might be 2 years old. It's got hundreds, if not thousands, of views. I just think, how are people finding this? But I love it because it's an artist who has obviously got that many people looking at them and finding out who they are. And so that's I see my job as being, well, it's not a job. It's actually my hobby, but I see it as being promoting Australian artists in an environment where we are oversaturated with music from elsewhere.
2: Mm-hmm. I'm sure they really appreciate the exposure you give them. There's no doubt about that. How do you balance what you do with Sunburnt Country and writing novels? I mean, that's a full-on...
1: Well, I also have a day job, so I've become quite adept at doing things when I can. So I just take pockets of time when I can. That's the way I do it, and I think we can all get caught up in thinking we need to have these long stretches of time where we're going to write something, or maybe it's doing an interview. It's if you want to do it, you'll find a way to make time, and then you have to put the structures in place to help you do that. And I think it's all about forming a new habit, things like that. But I just do it when I can. So it might be that I do half an hour before I leave for work, or it might be late at night, or whatever it is. For the interviewing, I book those in with at least 2 weeks' notice, so I've got time to research, listen to the music properly. It's always really important to me to do that. And then it'll take me a little while to publish those interviews because I write copy for them, I make assets, and so I can't get them out straight away because it's not my job. It's just one of those things where I don't have a lot of leisure time. I don't watch a lot of screen entertainment. I'm not watching a lot of Netflix. I'm not watching a lot of anything, really. And I think that's, for me, the key. Is if I spent a lot of time watching stuff on the screen, then I wouldn't be able to do
2: it. It'd be a distraction to you, yeah. Do you get to gigs? Do you go to...
1: I love live music. That's a prime driver for me. I try to go to at least one gig a week, if not more. And it's just because it's... I'm now saying live music is live magic. Mm-hmm. And for me, that's what it is. It's this experience that can't be replicated. And there's nothing like the thrill of seeing a band or an artist live. And it, as I said, the standard of our Australian country music is so high that when you go and see an Australian country music artist, you're going to see someone fantastic. Because they have to be. And I think Tamworth itself is the reason. They're there every year. They've all got to compete for attention. They know they have to be good.
2: Sure, absolutely. Yeah. Does it give you the the keenness to get back into being a musician yourself?
1: Well, no, only because I don't have time. The band I was in, there's a newer iteration of that. The Nerilyn, who ran our band, she's got a band called the Mezcal Tones. Now, they are hugely popular at Tamworth. They play 8 nights of the festival. They could play more, but they choose to do 8. And that band lives on. It's an amazing band. If I ever were to be in a band again, I'd want it to be with her. But okay. She doesn't have any vacancies.
2: What a shame. Yeah. Well, it's a fascinating life you have, Sophie. And, you know, as I said, you obviously promote the country music artists, and they, you know, they need that exposure, and you're an outlet for them. And your novel's doing well.
1: Yes.
2: I know they're very popular. My wife reads your novels all the time.
1: Well, I'm very lucky to have readers who read them, because I never take that for granted. I always think it's extraordinary when someone reads something I've written.
2: Absolutely. Well, thanks again for being part of my Outback Club today.
1: Thank you, Coco.
2: Hope we can talk again one day soon.
1: I hope so too. Thanks for your time.

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didn't notice a hair. I didn't notice her hair, something that I guess many of us fellas are guilty of, and that was from the very popular country musician Pete Dennehy, who will be one of the artists taking to the stage at this year's Denny Utemaster over the October long weekend. Now here's a track from rising star Piper Rodriguez, who was a guest here in my Outback Club back in April of this year, and the song is You'll Never Hear From Me.

this is Olive May, and this is my new single, Country Songs. I wrote this song at the end of 2023, just before I went to my very first Tamworth Country Music Festival, because I thought I really needed my very own proper country song to take with me. I've had a lot of well-meaning people tell me how I should be living my life, but once I remembered who I was and what I wanted when I was a kid and started living my life for no one else, well, that's when things started getting really good. And this song's about that.

Country Songs. That's Olive May, who popped in to tell us a little bit about that new song. And we also heard from former NXS member Andrew Farris. Andrew is now a solo country artist, and Rolling Home is his latest track. So it's almost time for us to part company for another week. Thanks again for being a member of my club, and we'll round it off with some classic John Williamson. And this is Australia Calling. Hope to see you in the club next week. Bye for now.

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You're listening to Pop on Triple U. Max is my name. Good afternoon on this Sunday. I do hope you are having a fantastic day. And a big thank you to Coco for the Outback Club, who will be back again next Sunday from 1 p.m. for more great Australian country music. We have got lots of great new Australian music, some old also today, coming up for you. Just last Sunday, I attended the King Street Crawl in Newtown. It's an amazing event that's been running for around 10 years that showcases local bands from Australia, some from Sydney and some from further afield, at venues all up King Street and Enmore Road. We will be featuring double shots from acts that I saw and didn't see on the King Street Crawl this year, and there were some amazing ones. We've got rock, dance, country, all sorts of cool stuff coming up, so make sure you can stay tuned. Let's kick it off with two tracks from my favourite band who I saw, Pash. We will hear East End Girls and Ricochet. This is Pop on Triple U.

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3: 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Now, don't forget to stay tuned to Triple U. Let's Rock with Jono is coming up from 4 p.m. So do hope you can stay tuned for that. Before that, though, we just heard from Celine and The Strange with Junkyard and Letter to Celine. They are an amazing band, rising up the charts at the moment, and they were one I really wanted to see but just didn't have time to see on the King Street Crawl. If you have just tuned in here on Pop on Triple U, we are covering all the acts who I saw or didn't get to see, most of them I wanted to see, on last week's King Street Crawl in Newtown. Let's now hear some dance music from Latifah T. You probably know Latifah from her work on Triple J and as a DJ as well. We will hear her now with Cupid and Games.

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10: 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Calm is good, but to be informed and musically appeased is even better. 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
12: You're listening to Triple U FM. This is Pop on Triple U on your Sunday afternoon. We just heard some great music there, which was from artists who performed on the King Street Crawl. That's what the show is all about today here on Pop on Triple U. We just heard from Mac the Knife with a cover of Nelly Furtado's Maneater and one of their more recent singles, Down to the Wire. We also heard a singer-songwriter who's based in Melbourne now, but from the South Coast originally, Bronte Alva, hails from Kiama and Gerringong. We heard her with two tracks titled Hey and Hi. She is fantastic. Another one I wanted to see, but just didn't get time. But she's an amazing star rising up the charts. Going to try and get her on the show one of these days. We also heard in there from Latifah T with Games and Cupid. We will now hear from a band who I did see recently, but not at the King Street Crawl, Bennett's Grove. They're a rock band who are really killing it at the moment. Saw them when I went to see Sonic Reducer in Wollongong recently, and they were so good. Seemed like such nice guys. They were really receptive to the crowd, and their music was fantastic. We'll hear two tracks from them now, one titled Out in the Cold, and the other is called Sternum. Make sure you stay tuned to Pop here on Triple U.

On Wednesday night, it's time to put the kettle on and join the good-looking fella, Davey Chandler. 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
3: This is Pop on Triple U on your Sunday afternoon. I hope you're having a wonderful Sunday. If you have just tuned in, Max is my name, and the show is all about new, mostly new, Australian music. Today's show features acts who performed on the King Street Crawl last weekend in Newtown, which I was lucky enough to attend. We heard some great music just there. We heard from Body Type with Sick Bag and Mulberry. We also heard in there from Bennett's Grove with Sternum and Out in the Cold. We are taking a quick break away from the King Street Crawl now to focus on our album of the month. As I have mentioned before, and if you are a regular listener, you will know each month we will feature a new Australian album from an Australian emerging artist. This month is Rage from Keita Alexander. And I've liked featuring Keita as my first one because of her local connection through her husband Owen Wright, Culburra's own surfer. Let's hear two tracks from Rage titled Miss Australia and the title track itself, Rage. This is Pop on Triple U on your Sunday afternoon. I really hope you can stay with us. Lots more music to come shortly.

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0: 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This is Pop on Triple U. Max is my name. Great to have your company. And we've got lots of great music still coming up. We did stray a little bit away there from the King Street Crawl theme, but I wanted to get a few of my new favourite international tracks in this week. We heard from Sienna Spiro, an American artist who is massively rising the charts right now. Her most recent album has just come out and she is kicking goals. That one was titled Great Expectation. And we also heard, possibly from my favourite album of the year, Confessions to Madonna with Dansteria. That was inspired by a club that Madonna used to go to where she formed herself, found her identity in the 1970s and 1980s. And if you listen closely, there's a lot of her old friends who she's mentioned in there who've since passed on. But I've got some great stuff still on the way. Let's keep back to the King Street Crawl theme now. Let's hear from Human Movement now with two tracks from them titled Athena and Elevate. They were amazing on the Crawl.

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10: 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This is Pop on Triple U, your new Australian music show. We did just hear four great tracks there from two amazing Australian artists. We heard from the Teenage Jones with Terrible and Ice Cream. We also heard from Human Movement, who I got to see, and they were amazing, with two tracks titled Athena and Elevate. Let's hear from Australian singer-songwriter Winston Surfshirt now. He's just released a deluxe version of his new album, which is self-titled, might I say. Let's hear two tracks from it titled Turn Out the Light and Jeep. This is Pop on Triple U.

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You've been listening to Pop on Triple U. Max is my name. And don't forget to stay tuned for Jono with Let's Rock coming up in just a moment. We just heard two tracks there from an amazing band, TFS, who have been killing it. Got to see them on the King Street Crawl. And if you have just tuned in, you'll have to listen back. But today's show was all about the acts who I saw, didn't see and wanted to see and who performed mainly at Newtown's King Street Crawl. We just heard their two tracks from them, Goon Show and Stepping on a Rake. We have got one last song from Trophy Wife, who are killing it at the moment, to end the show with today. Now, as we said, please stay tuned to Triple U and don't forget to tune in again next Sunday from 2 p.m. for another edition of Pop on Triple U. Talk to you soon. Bye.

Hi there, listeners. Welcome to Let's Rock. I'm Jono, and the time is 4:09. What a beautiful Sunday it is. All right, we had the church with Almost With You and Richard Marx with Hazard. All right, we're going to keep going. We've got an action-packed show, and we've got a lot of Australian music. We are going to have some Paul Kelly, some Tina Turner and Jimmy Barnes, some John English. All right, we're going to keep the music going. 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And I want to thank Max for another great show. So here we go with some more music.

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John English, Get Your Love Right. You listen to 2UU. Before that, we had Simply the Best, Tina Turner and Jimmy Barnes, best known for the 90s, NRL standard, Shallow by Lady Gaga and Bradley Cooper, and a different version of Lady in Red. That was Beck Ashford. I always try to find some new stuff that's different. I'm happy when people interact with me on the radio. I like guys like Andy from Jarawa who sends in suggestions. So if you feel like it and you want to hear some music on Let's Rock, the studio phone number is 44221045. I will try and put it in. I'll give it a listen, but it'll be the next week's show. So enjoy the music, and if you've got some ideas, let me know. It's 4:30. You're on 2UU. And we're going to keep the music going. We've got some more Aussie flavour, a bit of Paul Kelly for you.

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7: Thanks, Kenny. Appreciate that, mate. It's now 4:46 and you're listening to Let's Rock on 2 Triple U. We had, in that set, A Big Country with In a Big Country. A classic, Take on Me by Aha. Leaps and Bounds by Paul Kelly. And we're going to keep going with the music. This is a, well, it was a big hit back in the day, but this is a different version. More country rock, country blues rock. It's a different take on a great song. This is Wicked Games and it's by The Rebel Road.

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5:03 on 2UFM on a gorgeous Sunday. We just heard from Baccaron with Turn Back Time, Chocolate Starfish with Four Letter Word, It's My Life by Bon Jovi, and at the top of that set, Wicked Games by the Rebel Rad. A different take on a classic song. I hope you like that because it sort of ticked the boxes for me. All right, you listen to 2UU, 104.5 in Nowra, 92.3 in Barrie, 99.7 in Ulladulla, and 2UU.org.au on the internet. Well, we got it coming up in the next hour. Some Silverchair, some Chisel, bit Eric Clapton, but now, The Cruel Sea, with The Honeymoon's Over.

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1: The Roy Orbison Story. From his initial success in the 60s to the resurgence of his career in latter years, Roy Orbison's voice remained remarkable. His unique songs conveyed vulnerability, fun, love and loss. Starring Mark Shelley, whose brilliant portrayal of the character and extraordinary vocals of Roy brings audiences to their feet. The Roy Orbison Story.
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Toto on 2UFM with Hold the Line. A song that was probably you wouldn't expect on Let's Rock, but we had Toy Soldiers by Martika, It's a Way Use It by Eric Clapton, and at the start of the set, The Honeymoon Is Over by The Cruel Sea. All right, the time is 5:23 on a magnificent Sunday in July. I hope you're enjoying the music. We're going to keep it going. We've got a band called the Psychedelic Furs and Love My Way.

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5:48 on 2UFM. This is Let's Rock. The choir boys, the boys will be boys. Actually, I've got a funny story about the choir boys. When I was working, doing lights in a PA company back down south in the middle 90s, we got the PA job for the choir boys at Cobram Bowling Club. The guys are great. Bass player doesn't say much. Lindsay, the drummer, absolute awesome guy. And Mark Gable, he was it was interesting. One of the punters hassled him so much that he forced him to drink a bourbon and coke. And when they went to play Boys Will Be Boys, middle of the song, Mark Gable forgot the words, and Lindsay the drummer had to keep singing it till he sorted himself out. It was, you had to be there, but it was funny at the time. Before that, we had Bow River by Chisel. Love live versions. Give Love a Chance by DJ Bieber. Shads would probably say that's part of my Eurovision set. Before that, we had Get It On by T-Rex. And at the start of the set, we had Love My Way. 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We're on 104.5 in Nowra, 92.3 in Barrie, 99.7 in Ulladulla, UU.org.au on the internet. Thanks for joining me. I hope you're enjoying the music. We have a bit of Def Leppard for you. This is Hysteria.

0: is a top to a, you know, what we use on stage, but it's very, very special because if you can see,
1: yeah,
0: the numbers all go to 11. Look, right across the board.
1: Oh.
0: 11,
1: oh,
0: 11,
1: and most of
0: 11,
1: the amps go up to 10.
0: Exactly.
1: Does that mean it's louder? Is it any louder?
0: Well, it's one louder, isn't it? It's not 10. You see, most blokes are going to be playing at 10. You're on 10 here, all the way up, all the way up,
1: yeah,
0: all the way up. You're on 10 on your guitar. Where can you go from there? Where?
1: I don't know.
0: Nowhere, exactly. What we do is if we need that extra push over the cliff, you know what we do?
1: Put it up to 11.
0: 11, exactly. One louder.
1: Why don't you just make 10 louder and make 10 be the top number and make that a little louder?
0: These go to 11.

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One in five kids don't complete year 12, often having a significant impact on the rest of their lives. It's not just up to parents and teachers, it's up to everyone to inspire and encourage

Silverchair on Triple U FM. It's 7 minutes past six. We're into the last hour of Let's Rock. And that was Anna's song. Before that, we had Jet with Are You Gonna Be My Girl? Van Halen with a Roy Orbison classic, which they redid in the late, early 80s. Pretty Woman. And top of the set, Def Leppard with Hysteria. All right. It's the last hour. So we're going to go into some of the music that we've got. We're looking at some Divinyls, Eurogliders, some Madness, an oldie from Derek and the Dominoes, but now on Triple U FM, Good Thing by Fine Young Cannibals.

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Derek and the Dominoes with Layla on 2 Triple UFM at 6:28. We also had a one-hit wonder from Martha and the Muffins, Echo Beach. We've got The Beat by the Go-Go's at the top of that set. Yeah, actually, they are a favourite band of mine. Well, they're certainly Shaz's favourite band at the moment. That was Fine Young Cannibals with Good Thing. We're getting to the pointy end of the show. We're getting to almost the last half hour. I hope you've been enjoying the music. I've been trying to balance out the music so it's not just all heavy. You might notice I like playing Australian music. We've got to support Australian artists, which is why I'm not impressed with what's going on with the AI revolution. The guys should be getting paid for their artistry and their brilliance. So if you want to support Australian musicians and artists in general, send a letter to your local politician and demand that they make the AI companies pay for the music content they rip off. Anyway, we're going to go and hear from an ex-Beatle. This is George Harrison with My Sweet Lord.

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0: Can't Wait to See It by the Eurogliders, Science Fiction by the Divinyls, Baggy Trousers by Madness, and probably the most underrated Beatle of the lot, My Sweet Lord by George Harrison. All right, it's 6:47 on 6:47 on Triple UFM. 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My Thursday night start with listening to Let the Good Times Roll with Maggie while I'm watching the footy. And then we go on to the next show, and I listen to this bloke while I watch the football. It makes it a hell of a lot easier instead of listening to the commentators.
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0: American Floor, hardware, children's wear, ladies' lingerie. 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

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You've been listening to Let's Rock on Triple UFM Community Radio Station. I'm hoping you'll join me again next Sunday from 4 p.m. And if you'd like to stay listening, we've got Artist of the Month coming up. So it's good night. And to finish off the show, Midnight Oil with Cold Cold Change.

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Tribute. Long time ago, me and my brother Kyle here, we was hitchhiking down a long and lonesome road. 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

0: You heard of Bill Shock? I think he's from Canamble. I seen him coming outside the supermarket. You've read about Bill Shock. Who is this Bill Shock? 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Avoid Bill Shock this winter. 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

Hello, band fans. I'm Murray McInerney, and it's good to be with you again, and I hope you're all well. This is Let the Bands Play, Australia's top band parade, which is brought to you from the studios of 3CR in Melbourne. It's broadcast throughout the nation via the internet, distributed by the Community Radio Network, and also heard on digital radio in Melbourne. The Hanwell Band is one of the oldest brass bands in London. Conducted by Eric Brevington, the band plays the Washington Post March, which was composed by John Philip Sousa.

Isn't that wonderful music? The Washington Post March, played by the Hanwell Band. In 1888, the new owners of the Washington Post newspaper requested that Sousa, the leader of the United States Marine Band, compose a march for the newspaper's essay contest awards ceremony in conjunction with a campaign to promote the newspaper under its new ownership. The next tune is very well known, particularly by opera lovers, as it comes from Peter Tchaikovsky's great opera Eugene Onegin. The Black Dyke Mills Band, conducted by Roy Newsome, plays the waltz from Act 2.

The beautiful waltz from the opera Eugene Onegin, played by the Black Dyke Mills Band. Next up is the Australian Army Band under Lieutenant Colonel Peter Jackson, playing the Midway March. It was composed by John Williams for the classic 1976 World War II film, Midway.

The Australian Army Band with the Midway March. And to those of you who have supported 3CR's annual radiothon with your donations during the month of June, thank you very, very much. To those who still want to and haven't, the number to ring, but during business hours, is 94198377. That's 94198377. It's easy to donate via the internet also, 3cr.org.au. And now we'll hear the Black Dyke Mills Band playing the Rhythmic Danube, a tune that needs no introduction.

And that was the Rhythmic Danube, played by the Black Dyke Mills Band. Back to the wonderful Australian Army Band. It plays a 1930 Sousa composition, the Northern Pines March.

The Northern Pines March, played by the Australian Army Band. The next item is Colonel Bogey on Parade, a British march composed in 1914.

by Lieutenant Kenneth J. Alford, a British band master. By the way, Colonel Bogey's name has transferred into golf, with a bogey denoting a score of one over par on a hole. Golfers like me are more likely to score a double bogey, if we can score at all.

And that was Colonel Bogey on Parade, played by Harry Mortimer's Mest Bands. Very good music. We return now to the Australian Army Band, playing for Crown and Country.

For Crown and Country, played by the Australian Army Band under Lieutenant Colonel Peter Jackson. Band fans, I hope you're enjoying tonight's band music, and there's still lots more to come. Our next track, The Magnificent Seven, was written by Elmer Bernstein for the 1960 film of that name. It's played by the Cory Band from Treorchy, Wales, which is one of the oldest brass bands in the world and was ranked the world's number one brass band for 13 consecutive years.

The Magnificent Seven, played by the Corey Band from Wales. Now, band fans, it's time for our regular and very popular segment called the Sousa Spot, notwithstanding we've had a couple already. The Sousa Spot celebrates the very great marches composed by John Philip Sousa, and we're going to hear his 1909 composition, The Glory of the Yankee Navy, with Dr. Frederick Fennell conducting the Eastman Wind Ensemble. The musical comedy The Yankee Girl was in need of a spirited march, and Sousa was prevailed upon to provide one. The march was dedicated to the star of the show, Blanche Ring.

And that was The Glory of the Yankee Navy by John Philip Sousa with the Eastman Wind Ensemble conducted by Dr. Frederick Fennell. In my recent programs, I've been playing lots of national anthems. Here now is the anthem of the United States of America.

Well, unless Donald Trump has changed it, that was the anthem of the United States of America and was played by an unidentified band. We'll now hear the Brighouse and Rastrick Band from West Yorkshire, playing a composition by Kenneth J. Orford, The Great Little Army.

The Great Little Army, played by the Brig House and Restrict Band. I've now got the Band of Her Majesty's Coldstream Guards to play Albert E. Matt's 1924 March, Fame and Glory. The march is played first in order at the Veterans March Past of the London Cenotaph on Remembrance Day.

Fame and Glory, played by the band of Her Majesty's Coldstream Guards. In our regular sacred music spot, the Grimthorpe Colliery Band plays Dear Lord and Father of All Mankind.

The Grimthorpe comedy band played Dear Lord and Father of All Mankind. I'll finish with a happy piece called Norwegian Carnival, played by the Welsh Guards. I'm Murray McInerney, and I'll bid you farewell with this track, and I hope that you've enjoyed our band music tonight. Gordon McKenzie will be here for the next 2 weeks, and I'll return on the 19th and the 26th of July.

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0: 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Join me every Wednesday between 2 and 4 for the Super Terrific Happy Hour. I mean, it's so super terrific. It goes for 2 hours. That's the beauty of the show. Expect the unexpected. 60s, 70s, 80s, one-hit wonders, maybe some hillbilly honky-tonk. You just never know. Isn't that right, Tom?
1: You never know what you're going to get.
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1: 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His unique songs conveyed vulnerability, fun, love and loss. Starring Mark Shelley, whose brilliant portrayal of the character and extraordinary vocals of Roy brings audiences to their feet. The Roy Orbison Story.
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0: always has its ups and downs, but if you're experiencing more than your fair share of downs, there is help available. 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

0: Okay, Dal, we're gonna leave the pub. 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
0: 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See ya. Bye.
1: 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I'll tuck your shirt in.
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0: 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Left the car at home tonight.
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1: We were heading into the park and for some reason, I just thought I'd check to make sure we hadn't left anything in the car. Turns out, Dan had left the wallet and the keys sitting on the front seat. Anyone could have just jumped in and driven off.
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5: 07 cents up on last month and 188.27 cents up on last year. The heavy lamb indicator fell by 3.91 cents over the past week to be sitting at 1,156.67 cents a kilo carcass weight. That represents an increase of 51.45 cents over the past month, and it's 3.18 cents lower than the same time last year. That concludes today's market update, brought to you by Auctions Plus, dedicated to connecting ag.
6: A very good morning to you as you're waking around Australia on this Monday morning, the 20th of July. I'm Kevin Walsh, broadcasting from the bunker, situated halfway between Taree and Port Macquarie on the mid-north coast in New South Wales. We're working our way through to the news and weather, folks, and I've got the jukebox locked and loaded with a lovely lady. I've had the pleasure of her company many, many times during her many tours of Australia, and she released plenty of material, and we've gone to her catalogue to entertain you in this bracket. It's Walshy on the Wireless. A very good morning.
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2: Good morning, I'm Terry Daniel. An Australian man in US immigration is waiting to be deported after a dramatic confrontation with federal agents. Federal politics reporter Nelson Scott has the details.
3: 57-year-old Fu Nguyen was filmed being pushed to the ground and handcuffed by ICE agents at Las Vegas International Airport. Authorities have confirmed the arrest attempt was initially aborted when a crowd of onlookers intervened. The Department of Homeland Security says it tracked down and arrested Nguyen the following day at Los Angeles before he could board a flight. U.S. officials claim the Australian citizen has been living in the country illegally for 11 years after overstaying a tourist visa in 2015. Australia's Department of Foreign Affairs and Trade says it's making urgent inquiries and stands ready to provide consular assistance.
2: An increasing number of Australians think the cost of living is getting worse. Polling from community group Amplify shows two-thirds of Australians feel poorer than last year and believe the housing outlook is bleak. 67% have said their money doesn't go as far as it did a year ago. Pollster Lisa Minecki says she's selling off her property portfolio to help her children get on the housing ladder because governments have failed them.
4: I don't care which party you're talking about, quite frankly. I just call it epic fail. The last two decades is an epic fail.
2: New polling shows Federal Labor's primary vote has fallen to its lowest level since 2022. The news poll published in The Australian shows Labor's core support down 3 points at 30%. One Nation has picked up some lost ground to sit equal with Labor. The Coalition is up 2 points, but still well behind on 19%. King Charles will today invite Andy Burnham to form government after he was confirmed as the UK's new Labor leader. Mr. Burnham will be the UK's fifth Prime Minister in 7 years. In his first speech as the party leader, Mr. Burnham praised outgoing PM Sir Keir Starmer.
5: Keir put Labour back in a position to change people's lives. And that is what we have been doing these last 2 years. New rights for workers and for renters. Britain's reputation rebuilt on the world stage.
2: The US military has launched renewed airstrikes targeting Iran's Revolutionary Guard in retaliation for killing of American troops in Jordan. The Iranian strike killed two US service personnel and a third US soldier remains missing. Meantime, Russia has carried out one of its biggest ballistic missile attacks on Kyiv since launching its full-scale invasion of Ukraine. Actor Terence Donovan is being remembered for decades of television and film roles after his death in Melbourne at the age of 90. He starred in the movies Breaker Morant and The Man from Snowy River. The actor's television work included Division 4 and Cop Shop before playing Doug Willis in Neighbours for more than 500 episodes. In an interview with Channel 10, he praised Australian television.
6: It's just so great that we've got, you know, voices that are Australian, stories that are Australian, and that's important. TV, make it Australian. It's very important.
2: This is Air News. Essendon's 99 days of pain are over after they pulled off the AFL upset of the season to stun an inconsistent GWS team amid incredible scenes at Marvel Stadium. The Bombers won the game 10-7-67 to GWS 8-16-64. There were also wins to the Western Bulldogs and Hawthorn. The Dolphins have claimed an important win 36-16 over the North Queensland Cowboys to end round 20 of the NRL. Also, the Gold Coast Titans beat the Manly Sea Eagles 38-32. Formula One, and it's been another productive race for Mercedes, as Air Sports Paul Walsh reports.
7: Current Drivers' Championship leader Kimi Antonelli has increased his lead overall after recording his sixth F1 victory, this time at the Belgium Formula One Motor Racing Grand Prix. Was a bittersweet race for Mercedes, with Antonelli victory on one hand, but the exit of George Russell on the first lap after an altercation with Lewis Hamilton. Silverstone victor Charles Leclerc kept Antonelli honest for the whole race, came in second, while Max Verstappen led briefly in the race, but had to be content with third place. For Antonelli, it was good to be back on top of the podium.
8: No, it's great to be back on the top step after, obviously, a few difficult rounds, and it was a hard-fought race, you know. Cochard was quick, and we had to hold on to that.
7: So the podium in Spa, Antonelli 1, Leclerc 2, Verstappen 3, with McLaren's Oscar Piastri coming in 5th. Paul Walsh for Air Sport.
2: And thousands of footy fans around the country have gathered to watch the FIFA World Cup final. The game between Spain and Argentina is underway. Australian Independent Radio News.
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9: Morning, welcome to Monday. It's the 20th July today. Your forecast, we've got a sunny day. We've got some light winds from the north-northeast, about 15 to 20 k's in the middle of the day. They should become light later on this afternoon. Expect the tops today, 19 for Nowra, 16 for Ulladulla and 13 degrees for Barrel. Looking ahead tomorrow, partly cloudy, patches of morning frost about the higher ground. The chance of morning fog as well in the north. We've got some light winds and 20 degrees. Wednesday, mostly sunny, some light winds becoming west to 15 to 25 k's during the morning and 20 degrees. Thursday, partly cloudy conditions with a late shower and 17. And Friday, nice and sunny and 16. And in the forecast for the weekend, looking pretty good as well. It's currently 7 here at Bombardieri. Ulladulla, you've got 10. Kiama's got 12. A Barrel this morning, minus 1 degree.
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9: No issues on local roads this morning, but you know the number, 4422 1045. Give me a call if you see something on local roads this morning. Travelling through the city, it's a really good run actually on the Princes Highway. On the trains this morning, South Coast Line, what I can see is they're all running close or near the time. Hello, and it's Chance with you this morning. Beck with me after 7 o'clock. Hope you're well, and hope you had a great weekend. The weather was awesome, wasn't it? So good. The week looks pretty good as well. On the show today, we've got a member for Kiama, Caitlin McInerney. She'll be on the show with us. Going to talk about some local stuff that's going on. Also, we're going to catch up with Alan from the Jervis Bay Community and Sports Club Proch Limited. Still trying to get that club reopened, and they've got a big fundraiser coming up, and Alan's going to tell us about what it is all about. We're going to do that after 7 o'clock this morning. Some good music this half hour. We're going to kick you off with a bit of Paul Simon, Taco, and some Thelma Houston. Welcome to Triple U FM.
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0: Morning, it's Chance with you this morning. There goes Taco. They're putting on the Ritz. Well, from our community file this morning, the Bomaderry Business Safety Information Night is coming up on the 29th of July. It's between 6 and 6.30. It's going to kick off. It's at the Bomaderry Bowling Club in the Blue Glum Room. Now, the evening's been organised to bring together local businesses, council and the New South Wales Police to discuss current crime trends, share practical crime prevention strategies, and explore ways that we can work together to improve the safety and security of our local business community. If you want some more information on this, contact Rebecca Gossage. You can contact her on an email address at rgossage@hockingstewart.com. But there's been a lot of talk and a lot of discussion about the safety of Bomaderry and the outer areas. So if you'd like to go along, it's happening on the 29th of July. It's the Bomaderry Business Safety Information Night. Sponsors are just around the corner. We're back to 1985 with some DeBarge. Got some Bonnie Tyler as well. We'll do that next here at The Use.
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0: Air News headlines. I'm Terry Daniel. Making news today, new polling shows Federal Labor's primary vote has fallen to its lowest level since 2022. The news poll published in The Australian shows Labor's core support down 3 points at 30%. Meantime, the coalition is up 2 points, but still well behind on 19%. The Albanese government will demand big tech companies abide by a digital duty of care to ensure AI works for Australians. The UK will have a new Prime Minister later today, its seventh in a decade. Andy Burnham is expected to take office after a formal reception with King Charles. Thousands of football fans have gathered at live sites across the country to watch the FIFA World Cup final between Spain and Argentina. In air sport, Essendon's 99 days of pain are over after they pulled off the AFL upset of the season to stun an inconsistent GWS team amid incredible scenes at Marvel Stadium. The Bombers won the game 10-7-67 to GWS 8-16-64. There was also a win to the Western Bulldogs and Hawthorn. The Dolphins have claimed an important win, 36-16 over the North Queensland Cowboys, to end round 20 of the NRL. Also, the Gold Coast Titans beat the Manly Sea Eagles 38-32. And in Formula One, Kimi Antonelli has extended his lead at the top of the Formula One Championship standings with a victory in the Belgian Grand Prix. These stories and more today. This is Air News.
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2: Morning, your 6:30 weather forecast. We've got a sunny day with some light winds from the north-northeast. 15 to 20 k's in the middle of the day. They're becoming light later on this afternoon. Expected tops today, 19 degrees for Nowra, 16 for Ulladulla, 13 degrees for Bowral. Looking ahead tomorrow, partly cloudy, patches of morning frost about the higher ground. There's a little bit of fog around the place as well in the north. Some light winds and 20 degrees. Wednesday, mostly sunny, some light winds from the west, 15 to 25 k's during the morning and 20 degrees. Thursday, partly cloudy conditions with a late shower and 17. And Friday, you got a nice sunny day and 16 degrees. It's currently 7 here at Bombardieri, Ulladulla 10, Kaimska got 12. And I feel for Barrel this morning, minus 1 degree.
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0: one of their classics. It's Simple Minds. It's the glittering prize here at Triple U. Well, a local user driver's been charged following the multi-truck crash that happened on the Southern Highlands last month. I don't know if you saw some of the vision of it, but my goodness, it was terrible. Around 5 a.m. on Tuesday, the 30th of June, emergency services were called to the Windmills Rest Area parking just north of the Hume Highway there at Brettlebane. It's about 32 kilometres southwest of Goulburn, following the reports of a multi-vehicle crash and fire. Now, Fire and Rescue New South Wales responded and extinguished the blaze, which involved six semi-trailers, and all six trucks were destroyed. Now, two drivers, aged 23, 28, were taken to the Goulburn Hospital for mandatory testing, and officers attached to the Hume Police District commenced their investigations. Initial investigations suggested the two trucks collided and become alight before the fire spread to four other trucks that were parked on the rest bay nearby. Following the inquiries, a 28-year-old man was served a future court attendance, charged with negligent driving, no death or grievous bodily harm on Tuesday the 14th of July. He's due to come before the courts at Yass Local Court on Thursday, the 27th of August. Next, we have the sponsors. Back with some Lionel Richie. We'll do some Jimmy Barnes before the 7 o'clock national news. That's next here at the U.S.
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2: 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And a shout out to the community members who never gave up the fight. I'm proud to have delivered $100 million from the Albanese Labor Government for this important road project.
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1: Good morning, I'm Terry Daniel. The latest news poll shows One Nation has made up ground and is now equal with Labor. Federal politics editor Michael Packey has the details.
2: One Nation has seen its core support back up to 30%, sitting on par with Labor, which has seen its vote drop to its lowest level since 2022. The news poll shows the coalition has also recovered, but still way behind on 19%. The bump for One Nation comes despite questions about leader Pauline Hanson spending the parliamentary break in the UK and Italy, along with greater scrutiny of her policies. The Prime Minister is sharpening his attacks against the minor party, claiming Senator Hanson is overseas, talking Australia down. Anthony Albanese remains preferred PM, even though voters are dissatisfied with his leadership. Michael Packey reporting.
1: The Albanese government will demand big tech companies abide by a digital duty of care to ensure AI works for Australians. Sarah Wiedersehen reports.
3: Artificial intelligence is transforming the way people work and learn. The federal government has now published a new list of AI safety priorities to allay any concerns about the technology's potential risks. They include legislating a digital duty of care, which would put the onus on AI companies to build in safety by design, strengthening privacy safeguards to protect personal data, and better regulation of the use of AI in federal agencies like Centrelink and Services Australia. Sarah Wiedersehen reporting.
1: Overseas, and the United States has confirmed another soldier has been killed as the conflict between the country and Iran escalates further. The service member died during the controlled detonation of an Iranian attack drone in Iraq. Unidentified remains have been found as part of the search for a soldier unaccounted for after an earlier attack on a base in Jordan. Former Pentagon operative Tony Schaefer says Gulf states are becoming frustrated as the conflict drags on.
4: Part of what could happen very quickly is a military element, by a large degree of which would be under the Abraham Accords, being organized to go after the Iranians in a coalition-type environment, which could happen very soon.
1: Two dams in southeast Queensland are set for a massive upgrade, along with plans for a brand new dam in the region. Georgina Winter reports.
5: The state government will inject $545 million into a major six-year dam repair plan. The funding will restore Lake McDonald Dam from 39 to 100% capacity, while North Pine will boost from 54 to 100%. An extra $10 million has also been locked in to investigate sites for a new critical dam in the southeast. Premier David Crisafulli says the plan promises long-term water security for Queensland's growing population. Georgina Winter reporting.
1: Veteran broadcaster Darren Hinch will be farewelled at a state funeral this afternoon. Darren James will MC the service that includes tributes from former colleagues, including Ray Martin. It will be held at the Port Melbourne Timber Yard starting at midday. This is Air News. The Dolphins have claimed an important win to end round 20 of the NRL. Andrew Lucas reports.
6: The Dolphins have bounced back in the Queensland Derby, beating the Cowboys 36-16 in front of over 35,000 fans at Suncorp Stadium. North Queensland raced out to an early 10-0 lead before the home side hit back with four tries either side of halftime. A couple of late tries sealed a big victory, with Jermaine Asako crossing for a double to finish with 20 points. Earlier, the Titans upset the Sea Eagles 38-32 on the Gold Coast. Andrew Lucas, Sydney.
1: Essendon's no-win pain is over after they pulled off the AFL upset of the season to stun an inconsistent GWS team amid incredible scenes at Marvel Stadium. The Bombers won the game 10-7-67 to GWS 8-16-64. There were wins also to the Western Bulldogs and Hawthorn. Ken Hinckley will be unveiled as the Tasmanian Devils' first coach this morning after making his final presentation to the AFL board yesterday. The former Port Adelaide coach beat other candidates, including Nathan Buckley and John Longmire, to the job. Kiwi Ryan Fox has won the British Open by one stroke, sinking a birdie on the 18th to beat American Cameron Young. Lucas Herbert was the best of the Aussies in a tie for sixth, four strokes back. And half-time at the FIFA World Cup final saw the defending champions Argentina and Spain yet to break their scoreless deadlock. Australian Independent Radio News.
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7: Morning, welcome to Monday. It's the 20th of July today. Good to be with you. Hope you're well. Forecast sunny, a sunny day. Some light winds from the north-northeast, about 15 to 20 k's in the middle of the day. They're becoming light later, early this afternoon. Your expected tops today, 19 for Nowra, 16 for Ulladulla and 13 degrees for Barrel.
8: Looking ahead tomorrow, partly cloudy, patches of morning frost about the higher ground, the chance of morning fog in the north, light winds and 20 degrees, Wednesday mostly sunny, light winds becoming westerly 15 to 25 kilometres an hour during the morning and 20 degrees, Thursday partly cloudy with a late shower and 17, and Friday sunny and 16 degrees. Currently in Nowra at 7, Ulladulla is 10, Kiama is 12 and Barrel is a chilly minus 1.
7: That is cold.
8: Frosty.
7: Yeah.
9: Triple U Road and Rail Update.
7: No problems on local roads this morning. A little bit of frost, a little bit of fog around the place, so make sure you take it easy on the roads. Trains this morning running close or near the time. Hello, it's Chance Abeng on your Monday. Hope you're well. Got the soccer on inside the studio, still nil all. A couple of fakes going around the place. I tell you what, there's a lot of stars in the crowd watching the game.
8: Oh, there you go.
7: Some of these soccer players could be future actors and,
8: yeah. Well, I mean, never say never, right? Who yeah. knows? Could
7: Looks,
8: be.
7: Yeah, could be. Looks like there's a penalty here. This could be it. We've got a big show for you today. We're going to catch up with the guys from the Jervis Bay Community and Sports Club Limited. This is about the Vincennia Golf Club, of course. We're going to talk more about that, talk more about their big fundraiser coming up.
8: Yes.
7: Catching up with Caitlin McInerney, the member of Kiama. We're going to get a bit of an update from her as well. A few questions coming out of that budget that was a few weeks back now. But there's some questions that we need to ask her this morning. I missed NG's voucher to give away.
8: Excellent.
7: Actually, we're going to give two away. We're going to make $50 worth. Your chance to win that very, very soon, actually. Some good music, Billy Ocean. We've got some Ringo Starr, Brad. How was your weekend, by the way?
8: I was busy, but it was good. How was your weekend?
7: Yeah, all right. The weather was unreal.
8: It was lovely, wasn't it? 20 and degrees on Saturday.
7: This week and the weather next weekend looking pretty good as well.
8: Excellent.
7: So, yep.
8: Winter? What winter? Ben said to me on the weekend, yeah, he's like, global warming might actually be a thing. Or did something happen?
7: There's a red card.
8: I can't see the soccer, but Chance keeps making faces.
7: There's a red card that's just been given.
8: Oh.
7: I'll tell you what, it was an action-packed hit too. Yep. All right, let's get on with this.
8: Perfect.
7: Let's play some music so we can watch the soccer. Does that make sense? It's 10 past 7 here at Triple U.
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0: Chance Bank here at Triple U. It's Billy Ocean, Caribbean Queen. It's 20 past 7. I bet just had to excuse herself out of the studio. Hey, big shout out this morning to Emily and Brad Humphreys. Now, they're the guys from BU Ballroom in Kinghorn Street. A big shout out because they've just won the X3 Southern Cross National Championships, which was down in Melbourne, which was huge. They've been world champions, they've been national champions, and now they're taking out this X3 Southern Cross National Championships. That's huge. And they're from Nowra, here in the Shoalhaven. Well done to you guys. They've also got their big diamond ball coming up as well, which is on the 31st of July. Tickets close very soon, but it's a big showcase of a debutant ball for one night only. If you want some more information about it, get down to the BU Ballroom at Kinghorn Street. You can find out with some more information. But well done to you guys. That's just a massive, massive thing to take out those championships. Isn't it nice to see so many young people out there doing well here in the Shoalhaven? Under, you know, some pretty tough times out there as well. 21 minutes past 7. We've got some Stevie Wonder, Steve Perry as well. We'll do that very soon, straight after the sponsors. Before 8 this morning, we're going to talk about the Jervis Bay Community Sports Club Limited trying to get the old Vincentia Golf Club reopened. They're heading in the right direction, still trying to organise some finances. They've got a big fundraiser coming up. We're going to tell you more about that around about 7:45 this morning. We'll do that at Triple UFM. Here are the sponsors.
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0: Air News headlines, I'm Lee Harrison. Making news today, Labor has unveiled plans to reinforce the nation's standing in the Pacific if it wins the upcoming election. The federal opposition is promising to establish an Australia-Pacific Defence School, double funding for aerial surveillance, and improve access to Australian media content. The Coalition is promising $60 million to help small and medium-sized businesses improve energy efficiency if it's re-elected. Grants worth up to $25,000 would be available to those with revenue of $10 million with at least 20 employees. Safety experts are travelling to Ukraine to examine radiation levels at the former Chernobyl nuclear plant amid Russia's invasion. Around 9 COVID-positive patients from a cruise ship are isolating in Broome in WA's north. The search will resume this morning for a fisherman swept off rocks at Port Kembla. The 19-year-old was hit by a large wave yesterday afternoon. And a deal for Elon Musk to purchase Twitter could be announced as soon as today. In air sport, Collingwood's beaten Essendon by 11 points in a tight Anzac Day clash at the MCG. Melbourne's belted New Zealand 70-10 in their traditional Anzac Day clash at home. And Brisbane Roar and Melbourne Victory have played out a one-all draw in their A-League men's clash. These stories and more today. This is Air News.
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2: 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That was old. We don't know why. Anyway, we're not going to play them until we know the system's fixed.
3: Not ideal, is it?
2: No, it's not. We know the national news is right, that's for sure. Mm. Your forecast for today, we've got a sunny day. We've got light winds today from the north and northeast, 15 to 20 k's in the middle of the day, becoming light later early this afternoon. Expect the tops today, 19 for Nowra, 16 for Ulladulla and 13 degrees for Barrel.
3: Looking ahead, tomorrow partly cloudy, patches of morning frost about the higher ground, the chance of morning fog in the north, light winds and 20 degrees. Wednesday, mostly sunny, light winds becoming westerly, 15 to 25 k's during the morning and 20 degrees as well. Thursday, partly cloudy with a late shower and 17, and Friday, sunny and 16 degrees. Now, I was just having a look. I think that we're pretty much the same. Nowra, you're 7, yeah. Ulladulla is 10, Kiama is 12, and Barrel, let me have a look. Hang on, Barrel. Yep, still minus one. Yeah. Perfect.
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4: Triple U Road and Rail Update.
2: All good on the roads this morning. You're catching your train on the South Coast line. Line, they're all looking good as well. Got a frog in the throat this morning. Had the frog come into the studio here this morning. It's coming up to 26 minutes to 8. We're going to talk about the Vincennia Golf Course very soon. Caitlin McInerney, a member for Kiama, in after 8 this morning. Plenty of good music this half hour. I've been really enjoying some of the stuff we've been playing. Paper Lace, we're going to do Juice Newton. David Essex as well. If you've got a gripe this morning and you feel like you need to win something, I have got a $50 pass or a voucher.
3: Voucher, yeah.
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8: It is 12 minutes to 8. It's Chance and Beck on your Monday morning here at Triple U. Well, we've been supporting and following a story on the Vincennia Golf Club for some time now. And there's a little group of people that are working very hard called the Jervis Bay Community and Sports Club Limited, or the JBCSC, and trying to get things up and running there again. Joining us on the phone this morning is Al Ball. Morning, Al.
9: Yeah, g'day, Chance. How are you?
8: Very well, very well. You're the spokesman for the group. You're the one that got the short straw, I believe.
9: Specially selected, absolutely. noting the World Cup finals on, and you might hear some screams from my wife.
5: Oh, that's
9: Spain,
5: all right. We're watching it in the studio this morning too, don't you worry.
8: We're watching too. Spain very 1, Argentina 0 for those listening at home this morning. Mate, just the background, just a little bit of the background on this and where we're at now, and then we'll talk about the fundraiser.
9: Excellent, yeah, if you like. So, do you want me to give you a little story so far about where, how we've
8: yes,
9: been going along?
8: Yeah, that'd be good.
9: Okay, excellent. So, about 2 years ago, the local community in the area was informed of the potential that we could acquire the Vincennia Golf Club and the course from St. George's Basin Country Club. So, what the community did was then they formed this company, which we just talked about, the Jervis Bay Community and Sports Club.
8: Yep.
9: And the aim of this company, you know, through the community was we wanted to establish an inclusive community club. We wanted to become a community hub for any social sports clubs. We wanted to develop a club where young people could be trained to become qualified in trades such as hospitality and land management. And we wanted to preserve this amazing green space, which is home to local wildlife, flora, fauna. Because as you know, once places, these green spaces are gone, they're not coming back.
8: Mm.
9: So the board of directors was established, and we sought a financial backer to assist with the procurement. And then we began some community fundraising, and then we made an offer to St. George's Basin Country Club to acquire the property. That offer was accepted in principle by the country club, pending a number of de-amalgamation gates. So we're going through this de-amalgamation at the moment. And the first one really is we have to prove to an independent accountant that we are financially viable as a business over 5 years. The second, we have to convince the members of the St. George's Basin Country Club that to sell the Vincennia Golf Club is a good idea. And then finally, we've got to go for the Independent Liquor and Gaming Authority in New South Wales to say that we're fit to be a registered club. So where we're at the moment, we've given our reports to the independent auditor. Mm-hmm. I believe that's going well, and we hope to hear back from them shortly. so then we can proceed with the rest of the gates.
8: Fantastic.
9: So that's where we're at the moment, Chance.
8: Perfect. Now, to make these things happen, you need money. And you're also trying to pull the community together to say, hey, this is what we're up to, this is where we're at, and we want your support, and you're putting on a big function.
9: Yeah, that is correct. So even though we've called this function a fundraising event, it's more of a community engagement opportunity for, the amazing supporters of JBCSC who have been with us for the long haul. So, yep, we hope to make some money, but it's also the major aim is just to bring people together who continue to support us, for this long journey of de-amalgamation. So if you like, I can just give you a few details of the event, if you're happy with that.
5: Yeah, absolutely.
9: Okay. So the event's starting at 4 p.m. and ending at 10 p.m. on the evening of Saturday, the 8th of August, at Warring in Jervis Bay. And I'd just like to say a big thanks to Jenny and Adrian from Warring to provide this amazing venue, because it's just amazing up there. Tickets are available through the JBC, so it's jbcsc.com.au website, where a pop-up, if you wait a few seconds, will just take you then to the links to enable you to buy the tickets, because we go through the Eventbrite application, which Warring use.
8: Yep.
9: Mm-hmm. Tickets are $48.95, including booking fees. The event is over 18 because it is a night event, and there are dams and bushland and fire pits, so we just thought we'd just keep it small and inclusive at the moment. And so if you buy a ticket, you get access to this amazing estate, especially up at the Hereford Pavilion. Mm-hmm. You get tickets to a Luckily Door Prize. You get a complimentary grazing plate, individual.
5: Awesome.
9: You get entrance to the Mataluka Gallery, which I believe Adrian and Jenny have just opened, which is showing local artists. And I believe Randall Cinnamon is up there at the moment currently, showing his artwork. We got live music from local artists and local bands. We've got access to food and drink trucks, though you have to purchase the food and drink separately. There's an amazing auction and raffle hosted by an amazing MC. Is that right, Chance?
8: Oh.
5: Don't give him too big of a head.
8: There's no pressure. Thanks, Al. Yes,
9: people are looking forward to this. And basically, I think, as I said, the key point is just to meet like-minded community members passionate about transforming this area into a dynamic club and a green space we can hold on.
8: Mm-hmm.
9: So,
8: it's going to be a good night. I'm looking forward to being there. Well done to you guys and the rest of the team. It's been a mammoth effort to get to where you are now, and we've just got to keep on ticking those boxes.
9: Yeah, I agree. And if I can just say something, I just would really like to support... say thanks to the local businesses who have been amazing. Like these small companies, when we ask them, could you provide a donation? They go, yeah, no problems. We like what you're doing. Please have this. And I think for these small companies and businesses in these difficult times, it's really, really appreciated.
8: Yep.
9: So thanks for that.
8: No problem at all. All right, mate. Good to talk to you. I look forward to catching up soon. And if there's anything else we need to know in the next couple of weeks, just give us a buzz.
9: No, that's fantastic. It's been a pleasure. And thanks very much for your time and support, Chance and Beck. It's really appreciated.
8: No drama at all. Thanks, Al. There goes Alan Moore. And good things happening there.
5: Yeah, absolutely. Sounds like a great night.
8: Let's continue the great music before the 8 o'clock news. He is the Four Tops. If I was a carpenter, I would have your baby. Something like that anyway. It's 6 minutes to 8.

0: It's the Mentals. Saw them back in, the late 80s at the Bombardier RSL Club a couple of times.
1: Mm-hmm.
0: Good days.
1: Back in the day.
0: It's coming up to 10 minutes past 8. Chance Beck here at the U's. Member for Kiama, Caitlin McInerney. She joins us this morning. Very good morning to you, young lady.
2: Good morning, Chance. Good morning, Beck.
1: Good morning.
0: How are you?
2: I am excellent. Like many parents, probably looking forward to getting back to just the normal hectic juggle rather than the school holidays juggle, very much so.
1: Absolutely. I think there'll be a few parents out there excited this week.
2: Absolutely.
0: Now, you're back in Parliament this week, correct?
2: That's right. Heading up next week. It's one more week to go down here and then back to Macquarie Street.
0: Fun and games, isn't it?
2: It does take me away from business down here, and it can feel like a very different world up there, but it's a great chance to catch up on emails. Anyone who knows, when you're out of the office, sometimes you get more work done than when you're in the office.
1: Yes.
0: Now, let's just touch base with some of the stuff that come out of your budget for this year, especially for down here on the coast. The $100 off private vehicle registration. So if you're a mum and dad at home, you've got three cars, that means you're going to get $300 off of your regos for three cars. Would that be correct?
2: Yeah, that's correct.
0: Okay, that's pretty cool.
1: Mm.
0: Yeah.
2: Well, I think what we had to look at frontline, easy to turn on changes that would save and put money back into families' pockets, quick smart. And as anybody who's got teenage kids or older kids who are helping out with rego knows, those costs add up quick. So, yes, a very easy and fast way to put some money back into families' back pockets.
0: Now, there's also $80 off for motorcycles, excluding caravans and trailers. Is there any reason why, especially when I think about caravans, I think about grey nomads. Is there any reason why they didn't give the grey nomads some sort of a pep in their step and take $80 off?
2: Look, I do think that the rego change will get most households. I think we had to look at an area that gave most bang for buck across the board and made sure it was an equitable distribution of that saving. I know that caravanners, have been contacting me about a number of areas they'd like to see improved, and I'm very happy to continue advocating for those. One was, toll charges is a really big one for caravan and campers. So I think the $60 toll cap, a lot of people don't think that's well used down here, where you're not going to go over 60 Ks. But if you're going up the coast for a weekend and back down again with a caravan, that 60 cap, you can claim that cap and it'll keep your tolls under going over $60 at any point going on the roads that you're going on to get round Sydney. So a lot of people think it doesn't hit down here, and more importantly, we've scrapped the admin fee if you go through a toll. If you're down here and you don't have an e-tag, you used to get about a $10 admin fee chucked on top of your toll. Sometimes it was even more than the toll. And we've changed that. You won't get an admin fee anymore for identifying your car without an e-tag on it. So again, that'll save users on the road, and that'll hit the caravanners as well.
1: Mm. There
0: okay.
1: you go.
0: That's good. Okay.
2: Yeah.
0: Beck and I just look at each other. But I want to ask you about the $100 million for planning for the Narrow Bypass and other network improvements. Now, this Narrow Bypass has been talked about for, as you know, for a very, very long time.
2: Yes.
0: Is that true? There really is $100 million out there for more planning for this?
2: Chance, I asked the same question when I came in 9 months ago. Is it really genuinely true? And the short answer is yes. The bypass itself, the mythical beast, large Narrow Bypass, that is going to be in the billions when it is delivered. So those kind of projects cost an absolute mozza to plan. So there's $100 million sitting in that space, which was the first amount of money that was ever put in by any government. It was the Albanese government that kicked the most in, and state helped alongside. But what the first couple of jobs that planning will also help with are some of the local road connections. So namely the one I hear so much about from folks who are in Bombardieri out to Canberra, Uluru Roadway, is the Moss Vale Road roundabout.
0: Yep.
2: On the highway. That is a dangerous roundabout that, travelling regularly on that road, you see very near misses happen on a regular basis.
0: Mm-hmm.
2: That's one that Transport has made a priority, and it's this funding that's made that possible. So they've been able to plan out the plan out the plan for that intersection. They've got it sitting ready, and it'll be coming alongside another improvement down the southern end of the Nowra CBD at the where the Cemetery Road intersects the highway. Where Cemetery is when that road intersects. There's also a plan there for when ENSA connects around the back of Moss Street. There's also a plan to upgrade that intersection. So though that $100 million is enabling that planning to go ahead and to move forward. So that will mean moving past the planning phase into the design phase and out, and eventually, hopefully quite in the very near future, going out to tender for those jobs to be completed.
0: Well, I suppose that was the next question, where is ANSA at? Because I think there was a lot of people feeling that in this particular budget, especially with a state election next year, we might have seen some sort of a little inkling of some sort of an announcement in regards to that bit of road.
2: ANSA, the $12 million that the state government put into that planning funding is enabling council to move forwards with it. That road is a council infrastructure project. They'll be the ones who are delivering that. It's similar to the top of my electorate where we've put $40 million into Tripoli Way. So that will be delivered by council with the funding from state government. And that's where it's at with Shoalhaven City Council at the moment. What people see in the flyover is that's the design that's being finalised using that $12 million. As people would appreciate, you know, we've had some very significant weather events, wet weather events in particular over the last couple of years. We've had flooding in areas that seems to be happening more often. Those things will need to be taken into consideration with the planning for ANSA, and it's those kind of things that they want to get right before we head out to a tender. So Tripoli Way's process is on track. It's gone out to tender at the moment. Those tendering processes take anywhere between 3 and 6 months. These are, you know, not fast moving plans, but that is the intention with ANSA, is once that finalised design's happened, it'll go out to tender and that work will begin. And one of the things that state government's committed to is making sure that these infrastructure builds have the money they need to go ahead, and Labor's going to make sure that these are built because they're just so important. What's interesting is Transport's modelling shows that the ENSA road will probably have more benefit for locals than the big bypass eventually, because the roads that we want to travel on to go to school or go to work or drop kids off at daycare and what have you, get to medical appointments, they are the local roads, and this is going to ease a lot of traffic through the centre of Nowra and push it out onto a road that just takes you around, and it'll save you genuine time to get on your way to South Nowra.
1: Mm. Very good.
0: Now, if I was a betting man then...
1: Here we go.
0: And it'll be an election in March next year. Do you think there will be an announcement on ANSA Road?
2: What I think is a safe bet chance is that you've got Liza Butler and myself pounding on anybody's door who will stand still enough, whether it's the Treasurer or the Regional Roads Minister or the Minister for Transport. You've got two very passionate champions in us. We understand it's an area that needs these roads now, not when we grow, but now. You know, you've got the doubling of the South Nowra Business Park on the cards, Battergarang's coming online, and we've got a lot more visitors who want to come and visit our beautiful part of the world. The infrastructure's got to be there, so Liza and I are working extremely hard to make sure the funds are there when we get to the part in the process where it goes out to tender and the work starts.
0: I was interested in the new speed camera they've just put in place on like Princess Highway just before Plunkett Street, and I thought to myself, maybe sometime during the day they might get a few, but I thought come 2 o'clock in the afternoon it's actually like... It's slow.
1: You'd be lucky if
0: you're not going to be much revenue in that one there.
2: Yeah, look, I think Nowra locals have lived with a speed camera for a very long time along that main drag, so I think they're probably not going to catch the locals out on most days.
0: Now, there was a meeting in Bobbery recently in regards to how Bobbery looks, how the security is. I think you may have attended that meeting. There's still a lot of hoo-ha about especially security around Bobbery. We see it on local social media pages in regards to people being broken into, their houses broken into, cars being stolen. Where are you at? What's your thoughts in regards to all this that's going on?
2: Oh, look, it's a major concern. People have been sharing their concerns about both the Bomaderry CBD, but some of the other shopping areas, as well as some of the residential areas that are being targeted, particularly with theft, break and enter. And it's really, really worrying. The Nowra Local Area Command met with myself and Beck, who's putting the she's about to do the community safety meeting with Nowra Police, and Kylie Knight. I've met with those guys and with police, and the good news is we have had 9 additional police added to the Nowra Local Command just this year. We've had one of the largest cohorts go through the Goulburn Academy, and as a result of Labor now paying people to go and do that training in the first instance, so you don't have to go out there for nothing, and, you know, it's very hard for families with mortgages, etc., to carry that. We have now seen record numbers coming through at the academy, and the Be a Cop in Your Hometown has led to, I think it's about a dozen police officers returning to the Shoalhaven and the Yirrabadalla as a result of that program. So we are adding additional police. One of the things that Nowra Local Area Command often remind me is that it's the police you don't see who are probably being most effective. So there's been a real call for a boost in uniformed police patrols. That's something that the Local Area Command Superintendent Craig Ireland is very supportive of happening in Bomaderry. But he does make the point to me quite regularly, it's the ones who are surveilling and who are undercover and who are out and about making arrests on a pretty regular basis that get that work done and make our suburbs safer. So while we don't often see that work happening, it certainly is, and we've got 9 additional police officers and a great capacity from Batemans Bay to come up. There's a new squad of police officers in the crime unit who are able to come up to Nowra if there's and Bomaderry if there is a need. So I think that the residents' call for a bit more CCTV in the middle of at the shops area, etc., is a great one, and I'm backing that one, and I'll be seeking funding from the state government to achieve that. But and I think we've seen good results from the Nowra Local Area Command's partnership with business in Nowra CBD and those uniformed police patrols. So I think there's great scope to roll that out. The police will be at that community meeting and are really coming out to listen and to see what else they can be doing to help bring those numbers down and now, make people feel safe.
0: One other quick question before we go. There was a report that came out yesterday. The report was in New South Wales, over 14 businesses per day are closing up shops because small business is really struggling at the moment. And it's no different here in the Shoalhaven. What's your opinion on this report? Like, we see it locally here in the Shoalhaven. I hear it every week. People say, oh, such and such is closing. And it's tough times. What's Chris Binns doing in regards to, or what more can he do to help small business?
2: Yeah, look, it's a concern I hear from small businesses every day, Chance, and it's really heartbreaking to see businesses in our local communities fold. We know businesses, particularly small and medium businesses, are the heartbeat of our community. They're the ones who are employing our young kids, our folks all the way through their lives, and providing services and goods into, you know, regional communities. It's a big job and we want them to stay. I think that the reality of business confidence is that it is down. We're facing incredible global uncertainty, interest rates that are heading in the direction I'd rather see them not. And we are seeing that knock into business as a result. One of the things that the Minns Labor government has done is relaunch Business Connect. So lots of small businesses were telling us we need the service to work better. We took it offline, did a review, and it will be back. Some of those services in the business concierge have continued all the way through. So if small business needs advice on regulation and how they can, make sure that they're keeping in compliance, mm-hmm. That's a really big service, that's a really big part of what we do to support small business. Is they can pick up the phone and have someone to advise them on the other end. But the really big piece of work that we have managed to keep down for businesses is the workers' compensation. That would have

0: it's not something New South Wales government is considering looking at in the short term. The reality that our government is facing in terms of being able to support small businesses is we think there are other ways we can get that money into their pockets. The workers' compensation was a big part, but making sure we've got, you know, our destination organisations staying strong and being able to deliver results, but also pumping money into festivals like the Winter Festival that we had here in Kiama last weekend. That's a state government initiative. We put $350,000 through to Kiama Council over 3 years to close the street and activate that precinct area. And what businesses are telling me, that really led to an increase in trade. Lots of them stayed open a lot later and turned out on the street to do a street food offering for us, which was absolutely delicious. And I think that's really where state government is pouring quite a lot of our intensive resources, is into those regional open street programs, into regional festivals, and helping, you know, communities who need some really great quality free activities to attend to save costs at the family level. You can come along, have a great night and do that, support local businesses on the way through instead of buying a ticket. And that's something that I'll keep pushing state government funding, funding for that kind of thing here in the area. It's really important.
1: Perfect. Thanks for your time this morning. Enjoy your week having the kids back at school.
0: I just want to give a shout out to all the hardworking teachers out there. You really are deeply valued by
1: Absolutely. And there's plenty of construction work going on at our local school, so well done.
0: All right. Awesome. Thanks, guys. Have a great week.
1: Talk to you in a few weeks. No worries. Cheers.
0: Bye.
1: Bye. Catherine McInerney, the member for Kiama there, and good to get an update on a few things there. Lots going on, Beck, that's for sure.
2: Yeah, definitely.
1: All right, let's continue the great music here at The U's. A little bit of Wild Cherry. We're going to play that funky music. It's 26 minutes past 8 here at The U's.

0: play that funky music. It's Triple U's Chance of Beck. Hello. Good morning.
1: Good morning.
0: Are you doing all
1: right? It's been a hectic morning.
0: It has been.
1: I'm getting there.
0: Now, on Thursday, we've got Fred Rick. We're going to talk about Diggers Day, which is coming up this Sunday. But we've also got either Andrew Constance or Kevin Norwood from Shoalhaven City Council. Mm-hmm. We're going to be talking about the Greenville Point Wharf. There's a lot of social media chat, let me just say that.
1: Okay.
0: I won't use the word keyboards or anything like that, but a lot of chat out there.
1: Okay.
0: What's going on with it? We'll get the lowdown from those guys.
1: Yeah.
0: Kevin Norwood's the director of that area, and Andrew Constance has been talking to me over the weekend. And we'll get the facts.
1: Okay.
0: But the waiting on some reports, some of those reports will be in by Thursday.
1: Mm-hmm.
0: But I can rest assured the CEO from council is trying to make sure that wharf does not get closed down for any reason. He would love to see the public still on the wharf. That's such an icon, that wharf.
1: Oh, absolutely.
0: It's a tourist destination. It's the place to take your Greenville Point fish and chips.
1: Sit down and enjoy it. Watch the water.
0: Chance for the kids to get their little fishing rod and throw a line in the
1: absolutely.
0: Water and trying to pull a big flathead.
1: Or, a toad, like whatever's...
0: An eel?
1: Whatever's biting at the time.
0: Yeah. It's an icon. So the wharf is actually owned by the states, so it's managed by council. So there's been a few hoo-hahs about it. We'll get all the lowdown on that on Thursday if you're listening to us then. Sponsors are next. Back with some Tom Jones. We've got the Hughes Corporation as well. We'll do that next here at Triple UFM.
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0: Spiegel, Sharky, you little thief. And some people would say, you little thief, the soccer's over.
1: Yeah, I know.
0: Spain
1: took it out.
0: Spain's the big one.
1: We just saw Trump try to get in on the champions photo, and then some other fellow's come along and been like, get off the stage, Trump. They're
0: the
1: not even
0: of,
1: your team.
0: He was the boss of FIFA soccer. Like, he said,
1: he's like,
0: you've got to come with me, mate.
1: Off. Yeah. Well, like, the height of that man to get in the photo. They're not even his team.
0: Well, the other one is Messi for Argentina.
1: They're saying 43 years old.
0: Yeah. Will he come back and play again, you know?
1: I don't know. He seemed quite upset. I reckon that's possibly his last hurrah.
0: One of the other funny things, they had some fabulous halftime entertainment and entertainment before the game. But Tom Cruise came out and just spoke. I haven't heard what he spoke about.
1: Oh, that's random.
0: What would Tom Cruise come out and
1: speak
0: about?
1: Or maybe he's a big footy fan.
0: I don't know.
1: We'll have to look it up, see what he said.
0: It's 14 to 9. Don't forget Brian in after 9 this morning. excuse me. we've got sponsors just around the corner. We're going to come back to do This Day Music, today being the 20th of July here at the U.
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0: 12 to 9 here at Triple U. Chance Beck on a Monday morning it is. 20th of July today, This Day Music, 1943. A bloke called John Lodge. He was the bass guitarist for the Moody Blues. And they had this particular track here. And it was one of their big hits called Nights in White Satin.

0: you. Thank you, Bruce.
1: 1945, Kim Carnes, born, is born in Los Angeles, California.
0: This was my first nightclub song.
1: Oh, really?
0: I wouldn't say this on radio, but I am. I was 17.
1: Oh.
0: The Bondi Tram nightclub.
1: Yeah, well, we all know you've told us this story about 400 times. You were underage, you were in a club.
0: And this was the first song I heard.
1: You got away with things back in the day.
0: Yeah. It was a beauty.
1: When I was a kid, I used to think it said, better days aside, not you? Betty Davis eyes. Yeah.
0: Oh, that's a classic.
1: She's got better days aside.
0: 1947, Carlos Santana. He was born on this day in Mexico. I'm not going to say all the Mexican words.
1: Yeah, you would butcher it, so let's just leave it at that. 1958, Mick McNeil, keyboardist for Simple Minds, is born on the Isle of Barra in Scotland.
0: I played some of the hits this morning. 1963. Two girls for every Jan and Dean's Surf City hits number one in America. The song is co-written by Brian Wilson for the Beach Boys, who doesn't surf but can sure craft a good medley.

0: song, wasn't it?
1: Sure was. 1968, Hugh Masekela.
0: Yep.
1: It's trumpet composition. Grazing in the Grass. It's number one in America, knocking off trumpet player Herb Alpert's This Guy's in Love with You.
0: I love that song too. This is the track. This is cool.
1: This is cool.
0: Sit back on a Sunday afternoon with a pina colada.
1: Oh, stop it.
0: A little bit of blue cheese.
1: Let's rewind 24 hours.
0: Bit of olives.
1: sounds good. I'm there.
0: Yep. 1982, the single by Eagle Rock by Daddy Cool was first charted on this day.
1: 1983, Duran Duran headline a charity concert at Dominion Theatre in London, attended by Prince Charles and Princess Diana. At the event, they meet Diana, who has proclaimed them her favourite band for the first time.
0: I love them. They're great. 1984, The Never-Ending Story debuts in the US theatres, featuring the theme song by former Kajagoogoo lead singer LaBelle.
1: There you go.
0: Yep.
1: Let's go back to 1976. The single How's That by Sherbet was number one on this day.
0: It was. 8 to 9.

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1: The home of Chas and Beck, Triple UFM.
0: That's it for us this morning. Thanks for your company. I hope you have a great Monday. The weather is going to be spanking, as I say.
2: Yeah, should be a lovely day.
0: Should be. Thanks for your company too, Beck.
2: No worries, thank you.
0: Interesting conversation. All three of my kids this morning did school drop-offs, and all three of their kids were kicking and screaming. Didn't want to go to school
2: the
0: today.
2: The cousins were on fire
0: they
2: today.
0: Were on
2: Let's
0: fire.
2: Just say that.
0: Let's just say everyone else's kids are going back to school. I hope they go well for you. Brian Moran in next. Here is Rita Coolidge here at the U's.

My greetings on this dark Monday. Welcome to another week of war, the US and Iran, I guess, leaving Israel to concentrate on subjugating Lebanon, occupying Syrian territory, continuing the killings in Gaza. And now the government has approved a 1.3 billion shekel budget for the construction of 34 new settlements and outposts in the occupied West Bank. This is Mornings with additional good news, movie reviews, well-being, and uplifting music all the way until 11. Go!

0: First up today, son of Jimmy Barnes, David Campbell, best known as the host of Nine Network's breakfast TV program, Today Extra. And then I played a very old track from the Beach Boys. Now, I'm thinking without checking, probably about 1965. Certainly very early in my memory, although the song has been a regular at discos over the years. Good Vibrations, played in a world currently of bad vibrations.
1: Lights! Camera! Action!
0: Now to the first segment of our movie reviews. David Michael Brown and Millie Halson are with us today, and they ask the question, who are the busiest actors of 2026? They're discussing the ensembles who headline The Odyssey, Dune, Part 3, The Drama, Project Hail Mary, and much, much more.
2: I like it when we have a little bit of a high concept show.
3: Yeah, indeed.
2: And it always happens. You suddenly don't hear from an actor or an actress for years.
3: Yeah.
2: And then suddenly, bang, they have about five or six movies coming out.
3: Indeed.
2: And this year, we did notice a bit of a trend that, yeah, there's a few actors, and not only are they just having loads of their work being released, they're in the films together as well.
3: Yeah, indeed. So, like, if you feel like the films that you're seeing for the latter half of 2026, you're doing a double take, well, absolutely, because you are seeing the same actors circling in and around similar sort of projects. Look, listen into the show and you'll see how we play out and you'll go, oh, okay, I see where they're coming from. So, these are the actors who are performing in multiple roles and projects that have been or will be released this year. Plus, in the case of Zendaya, we're also signing autographs and striking poses on, look, numerous red carpet tours with multiple glamorous outfit changes, keeping their stylists, I know her stylist name is Laura Roach, hi Laura, because you're clearly listening to our show. And look, boy, we are seeing all their hard work all come together.
2: And talking of Zendaya, she's one of the actresses we're going to speak about first because Zendaya and Robert Pattinson have both starred or will be starring in three films this year, which I think is really, really interesting. I mean, earlier in the year, they both appeared in The Drama, which was just a fantastic, twisted little movie.
3: Oh, it was phenomenal.
2: Yeah,
3: fantastic.
2: It was a
3: dark... Would you say romantic? I'm not going to say romantic. Dark comedy?
2: there was romance in there somewhere. I mean, Zendaya played Emma and Robert Pattinson played Charlie. And we join them as their upcoming wedding is thrown into chaos. And it's a really great setup. They're doing their thing as, I guess, lots of soon-to-be married couples do. They're trying some of the food.
3: Yeah, they're doing a tasting. With their besties.
2: And they decide, because they are getting a little bit tipsy, because they're also trying out the wine, a game of everyone confessed the worst thing they have ever done. After some reasonably outrageous but fairly standard confessions, Zendaya's character comes out with this shocking, like, heavily guarded secret from her past. And then the movie and the characters all go into freefall. And it's, you know, it challenges the couple's relationships. And I think it also, because they've been played up to this point as a very likable couple. It challenges the audiences as well. Into, should we be rooting for them? Should we not? Do we want them to stay together? And really great.
3: You keep on switching sides of what you, how you want this to play out. It's a very interesting premise.
2: And I also like seeing Zendaya, I guess, in an adult role. I mean, she's done
3: We've seen her grow up, right?
2: Yeah.
3: And whether it's, you know, Spider-Man or any of her early Disney things, parts.
2: And she does tend to do a lot of fantasy and a lot of the blockbusters. So, like, after Challengers was another example, and this, it's really great to see her.
3: She can act. Yeah.
2: Growing up. And also Robert Pattinson, who everyone knows from the Twilight series. And it's this...
3: The sparkly one.
2: Yes. this albatross is trying to, like, get up. He's one of those actors who desperately and definitely wants to not be typecast.
3: Yeah.
2: And by that, you know, initially after Twilight, he was working with David Cronenberg and all these various directors to try and do something different. So really great to see him in this together, in the drama. And then they're both going to appear in The Odyssey, a little movie.
3: The little movie by Christopher Nolan.
2: Yes.
3: Much anticipated.
2: I mean, it's huge. I mean, it's based on the book, the Greek epic Homer's Odyssey. And, you know, it chronicles Matt Damon's character, Odysseus, he's the Greek king of Ithaca, and it follows his perilous journey home during the Trojan War and all the various encounters he has, and his attempts to reunite with his wife, Penelope, portrayed by Anne Hathaway, who we will also be talking about later in the show, because she's also been very, very busy. Zendaya plays the Greek goddess Athena, and Patterson plays Antinous.
3: Yeah, we'll go with that.
2: Excuse my pronunciation there, who serves his one of the primary antagonists. Mm-hmm. A conniving, sleazy ringleader. So I think a great role for him.
3: Yeah.
2: Just playing something different. As a little side note, Tom Holland as Zendaya's...
3: Fantastic.
2: partner.
3: We'll say husband.
2: Go on, we'll say husband. they keep saying they're married online, so we're guessing they are. Chris Nolan, I think, is a director that most actors want to appear with.
3: Oh, absolutely.
2: Number one, because his films are...
3: Yeah.
2: Always pretty extraordinary, but also he's a director who goes back and recasts.
3: That's right.
2: Yeah. Once you're in.
3: He definitely has his squad.
2: Yeah. Once you're in his circle.
3: Yeah. And so it'd be great seeing Zendaya in this. And look, my understanding is that she was shooting, you know, the Odyssey at the same time she was going to, you know, toing and froing, shooting Euphoria season 3. So she was literally bouncing all around the world, being busy.
2: Very, very busy.
3: Another film that she was quite busy on was Dune Part 3, which is set to come out at the end of this year. Directed by the same director who did Dune 1 and Dune 2.
2: Denis Villeneuve.
3: Which was also starring Timothy Chalamet. You know, and again, a lot of the same players who were in Dune 1 and 2. But so is Pattinson. Robert Pattinson is in Dune Part 3. They just can't keep away, these two.
2: I know. And look, I guess Dune 3, I assume if you're looking forward to this, you would have seen the first two.
3: Yeah. Are you looking forward to Dune 3? Curiously?
2: I am, very much so.
3: Yeah, I think it has a beautiful look to it. Denis Villeneuve knows how to shoot a stunning film.
2: He certainly does. And, you know, back in the day, many claimed that Frank Herbert's Dune was unfilmable, the series of novels in which this is based. And anyone who saw David Lynch's less than perfect adaptation probably thought it had stayed unfilmable. But Denis Villeneuve, he's taken it and he's just produced this epic, just astonishing. It's like grandiose and just like awe-inspiring and breathtaking. It's visually stunning. Is it convoluted? Does it get very bogged down in all its sci-fi-ness?
3: Do I understand any or most of it?
2: Yes and no. But look, Zendaya reprises her role as Chani, and she's kind of this fierce, rebellious Fremen warrior. Mm-hmm. And Robert Pattinson joins the franchise as Skytail, who is a face dancer.
3: Ooh, that's fascinating.
2: Which is a genetically engineered shape-shifting assassin and manipulator.
3: Of course it is. Sure, absolutely it is.
2: So, yeah, and apparently rather than kind of fighting hand-in-hand with Emperor Paul Atreides head-on, he's using kind of like covert conspiracies and subterfuge and his unique ability to perfectly imitate other people to undermine Paul's rule. And I'm assuming because of that, he will get involved with Zendaya's character as well. So three films that they're both in, and then they've also got the other films they're in. So Zendaya's also in Spider-Man Brand New Day. And she also headlined.
3: I mentioned earlier, Euphoria Season 3.
2: Which was controversial.
3: So much controversy around it,
2: And she was great in it. You know, I think it was a flawed series. Mm. I wish they maybe hadn't done that one. Yeah. So she should have had a break. But look, and Robert Pattinson also will be starring in Primetime and a film opposite Denzel Washington, Here Comes the Flood. So look, they are busy. That ends part one of our high concept show on the busiest actors of 2026. We're going to be back after a piece of music.

0: before you go, there's something I want you to have.
1: Oh, it's beautiful. But wait a minute, isn't this...
0: Yeah, yes it is.
1: But I thought the old lady dropped it into the ocean in the air.
0: Well,

0: That track is a quarter of a century old now. It's from a collection I have here called 100% Hits, the Best of the Year 2000. Britney Spears and Oops, I Did It Again.
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0: Welcome back to Mornings. I'm going to talk about a charity you may not have heard about before. I heard about it at an address at my local service club only in this last week. And the charity is called The Simple Gift of a Bag. That's the title. That's the title of the charity, The Simple Gift of a Bag. The purpose of the charity is to make and supply after breast cancer surgery drainage bag covers to hospitals Australia-wide for their patients to use during their post-op recovery. It's also to inspire and motivate patients as they transition from breast cancer patients to breast cancer survivors with strengths and reinforcement of personal dignity through the caring team for each patient undergoing the treatment. Now, the charity actually started in the Kiama area and works in the Illawarra and Shoalhaven. The organisation has grown and developed over the past decade, so to ensure volunteers continue to provide quality products, it's vital they receive the support and assistance to help them thrive and grow as a team. Funding received from donations and regular fundraising enables the organisation to continue to assist thousands of individuals and families in a positive way. The contact is this following address, email address, sly.sis@bigpond.com. I'll just give you that again, sly.sis@bigpond.com. They're on Facebook, and you'll also see perhaps in your local chemist something in the window there where you can donate to The Simple Gift of a Bag. And now it's back to David Michael Brown and Millie Howson.
7: Earlier on, we talked about the fact that Zendaya and Robert Pattinson are both in The Odyssey, amongst the many films they are starring in together. And also in that film is Anne Hathaway, who has also had a very busy year. The Devil Wears Prada 2. It seems to be one of those sequels that everyone wanted and everyone got what they wanted.
8: Yeah, totally. Yeah, it took them two decades to get there. And clearly all the cast came back for it because they loved this

0: script. So yeah, once again, The Devil Wears Prada, following Andy Sachs, played by Anne Hathaway, returns to the struggling magazine called Runway. When her journalism job was abruptly caught short, Andy Sachs was hired as Runway's feature editor to rehabilitate the brand's image alongside her former boss, the brilliant Miranda Priestly, played by Meryl Streep. And it's really interesting because it's, you know, it's facing the kind of modern corporate and digital threats that magazines do. Devil Wears Prada 2 was so fun. It was great to see everyone back there. So like everyone, whether it was obviously Anne Hathaway, but you had Emily Blunt, Stanley Tucci, and of course the wonderful Meryl.
1: And who's always fantastic.
0: Always.
1: I mean, she delivers.
0: She's the goat.
1: And it was fascinating because obviously she was such a force of nature, the character of Miranda in the first film. And now she's kind of a little bit softened, a little bit more kind of world weary, you know, seeing that maybe this amazing life that she has created for herself and this magazine and the fashion empire and everything she deals with isn't being seen the same again, and how the life of magazines, as we know, it's not the glory days anymore. You know, not so many people are buying magazines. So it had a really interesting subtext to go behind the fashion and the glorious characters, you know, and good to see Anne Hathaway playing that character again as well.
0: Yeah, she's so comfortable in, you know, in that character.
1: But she wasn't necessarily so comfortable. brilliant segue there.
0: Nice one.
1: In David Lowery's Mother Mary, just a weird, dark, gothic musical about a pop star who's obviously gone through some form of trauma, and now she's kind of trying to get back in her career. But the big thing she's fixated about is what she's going to wear on stage, which brings in Michaela Cole, who's her designer of choice.
0: Also clearly has a backstory with her.
1: And there's some underlying tensions, but also mutual respect between the two of them. So we have some big, long discussions between them, which maybe overstayed their welcome. But in terms of the visuals of the performances, I thought this was extraordinary. And
0: it really tried to do something different.
1: And did I know that Anne Hathaway could sing? I don't know, but she can.
0: She can.
1: And she was a perfectly serviceable pop star.
0: Yeah.
1: You know, when she's playing in these arenas in front of the screaming fans, you completely believe her.
0: Absolutely.
1: As, you know, she could stand up next to your Taylors and your Sabrinas.
0: And your Lady Gagas.
1: Yeah, and stand tall.
0: Yeah.
1: And interesting, the people behind the music in this as well.
0: Charlie XCX. And Jack Antonoff, who's a very hardworking, to use the same phrase, hardworking music producer who does a lot of stuff with Taylor Swift. Yeah.
1: So, yeah, so I thought it was a really interesting choice for her to make and take, kind of coming out the same year as The Devil Wears Prada.
0: Yeah, interesting.
1: Even though I don't think Devil Wears Prada was popcorn entertainment, but kind of more mainstream and then something definitely not mainstream.
0: Yeah.
1: And then she's also going to be in a new film from David Robert Mitchell, who made a fantastic horror film called It Follows a few years back. The End of Oak Street. She stars opposite Ewan McGregor. And it sounds like their family endures this mysterious cosmic event that rips their street from the suburbia and transports a neighborhood to some unknown place. The poster kind of has a shadow of a dinosaur in it. So
0: yes.
1: I think...
0: I was going to say, and then, yeah, the trailer teases unusual events. But, you know, I'm intrigued. I like Ewan McGregor.
1: And dinosaurs.
0: There you go. And Anne clearly knows what she's doing.
1: And they've both done their fair share of fantasy. Like Anne Hathaway did that, the weird Godzilla kaiju thing, Colossal. And then Ewan McGregor, obviously, is Obi-Wan Kenobi. So they're used to working with special effects, but they're used to bringing emotion into those kind of films. So very interested what that's going to happen with that. I guess we should move on. She's also in a film with Dakota Fanning and Josh Hartnett called Verity, which is kind of, I don't even know if it's been given a release here yet, but we're going to move on to one of our other actresses who is in Dune 3, along with some of the actors we've talked about already. Florence Pugh. All these actors who are doing a lot of work, they all seem to be, happen to be in some of the biggest movies ever.
0: Yeah. So while she's in one of the biggest film releases of the year, she's also in these other things.
1: So she's obviously in Dune, which is going to be massive, the third part, but she's in Avengers Doomsday, again, directed by Anthony and Joe Russo, and starring just about everyone. I mean, these things are just massive. She's going to star again. She's going to revisit her role from previous Marvel films. She's playing Yelena Belova, and it's very much a fan favorite role, better known as she appeared in Black Widow and also in Thunderbolts. But this is going to be a star-studded ensemble. Who knows how much of a role she's going to have in it? No one knows.
0: Yep.
1: I think Marvel have got a lot banking on this film. Superhero films seem to be hit or miss at the moment.
0: Yeah.
1: It's treacherous out there if you like wearing spandex. It really is. But I'm going to be first in the queue to see that. I love an Avengers movie. But then she's also in slightly classier, possibly, East of Eden, a TV version of that, directed by Garth Davis, who made Lion.
0: Lion. Yeah. The Australian Garth Davis. Look, East of Eden was shot in New Zealand, which is always fascinating. I loved this book. Mm. It's simply one of the best books. It's one of my favorite books of all time. But what's really interesting is that she's playing the manipulative anti-hero, Kathy, in John Steinbeck's East of Eden, who isn't one of the lead roles. So this is fascinating to kind of push forward a female character. So this is a side note, is written and developed by Zoe Kazan, who I adore as an actress in her own right and is also a Nepa baby. So this is, you know, it's going to be an episodic drama, which is going to expand on the multi-generational saga. And like I said, it's going to focus on Kathy's perspective and her choices and her life. But I'm so excited to see this. Can't wait.
1: So there we go. East of Eden wraps up our part two of the Cinemascape Busiest Actors of 2026 special.
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0: some classic rock from 2005 in the morning's program. The band was Deep Purple, a British rock band formed back in London in 1968, considered to be among the pioneers of heavy metal and modern hard rock, although their musical style has varied throughout their career. They have sold over 100 million records worldwide. Deep Purple have also generated several successful spin-off bands. That from 2005, Rapture of the Deep. It was also the title of the group's 18th studio album, released late in that year.
1: Shoalhaven Community Radio.
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0: This is a concerning story. Mark Rubio has launched apparently a campaign to dismantle the International Criminal Court, the ICC. We must assume on the direction of his boss, claiming the Global Tribunal was interfering with US military and law enforcement operations at the risk of American sovereignty. Rubio has invoked images of US Border Patrol agents and elected officials being dragged before an international court and tried by judges from around the world in a story that was published recently in the Wall Street Journal. The International Court, based in the Netherlands, and the United Nations are both organizations to provide some level of world order, which appears to be lacking at the moment. Apparently, the US State Department plans to disassemble the ICC by pressuring other nations to abandon the court, according to a report on CNN. Nations that refuse to reject the ICC's false authority, this is a quote, while relying on US assistance, are likely to come under increased scrutiny, end quote, an official told the outlet, adding that possible punishments could involve sanctions, travel bans and visa revocations. But three international legal experts describe Rubio's remarks as a mischaracterization of the tribunal powers. The ICC is not claiming jurisdiction over conduct in the United States, says Kenneth Roth, former executive director of Human Rights Watch. Rubio is dressing up his quest for impunity for American war crimes under the label of national sovereignty, which ignores the sovereign right of other nations to invoke the ICC for crimes committed on their territory, end quote. The International Court, as I said before, headquartered in the Netherlands, in The Hague, can only investigate crimes committed in states that are party to the Roman Statute, the 2002 treaty that established the ICC. The United States has not ratified that treaty. Same for Israel, nor has the court opened any investigations into crimes committed on American soil. Trump wants to be able to commit war crimes on the territory of countries that have accepted the court's jurisdiction. That's what this is about, says Roth again. At times, the Trump administration actually has celebrated the UCC jurisdiction, welcoming the investigation into Russian war crimes committed in Ukraine, which is a signatory of the Rome Statute. The office of the ICC prosecutor, led by Karim Khan, opened its investigation into Israel's conduct in Palestine, which has consented to its investigations there. The court has issued arrest warrants for Benjamin Netanyahu, the Israeli prime minister, and Yoav Gallant, the defense minister in Israel, in connection to its war crimes investigation. That might just explain Rubio's campaign.

That's a great song from our musical past and my past as well. Maggie May, song written by Rod Stewart along with Martin Crittenden, performed on his album Every Picture Tells a Story, and then a single released in 1971. And the single was inducted into the Grammy Hall of Fame in 2017. The song is regarded as Stewart's signature song. And I can still hear that song coming across the radio waves from Radio Luxembourg to our flat in North London in Hendon in 71 and 72. And that song was written from Stewart's personal experience. I now read, Maggie May expresses the ambivalence and contradictory emotions of a boy involved in a relationship with an older woman. And there are more details here I won't go into. That woman's name was not Maggie May, by the way. My girlfriend in the faraway days in London at that time was a girl called Maggie.

0: you.
1: Human nature and nobody just like you. 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
2: Hi there, I'm Joel Kingmaine with your Q&N update from the Associated Press. Two transgender teenagers in New Hampshire have withdrawn their legal challenge against President Trump's executive order restricting transgender girls from competing in girls' school sports. Parker Tyrell and Iris Turmel were amongst the first students to challenge the order, but their lawyers have decided to end the case following a recent US Supreme Court ruling that upheld similar state bans, along with the personal toll and legal battle it has taken on their lives. One family has since moved out of New Hampshire, while the other says that the stress and public attention prompted their daughter to stop playing school sport altogether. Advocacy groups say that the case highlights the growing pressures faced by transgender young people amid ongoing legal and political battles over the participation in school sports across the United States. From Pink News. A new UK study has found a growing number of Britons believe it's acceptable to make jokes about gay people, raising concerns among LGBTQ plus advocates about shifting social attitudes. The research found that 43% of respondents now say gay jokes are acceptable regardless of who tells them, up from 25% in 2019, the highest level recorded since the survey began. Researchers say while Britain remains broadly supportive of LGBTQ plus rights, the findings suggest some forms of anti-gay language are becoming increasingly normalised, particularly online. Campaigners warn that jokes targeting minority groups can contribute to discrimination and create environments where prejudice is more readily accepted. They say the results highlight the need for continued education, respectful dialogue, and efforts to challenge harmful stereotypes, even as legal protections for LGBTQ plus people continue to strengthen across the United Kingdom. That's what's making news in the LGBTQIA plus community this week. I'll be back next week with another Q&N update. And don't forget you can download the podcast via your favourite podcast app. Just search Q&N.

0: Hey, Dan, the jukebox, it's broken.
1: Oh, not again. I can fix it. Pass me the spanners.
0: Mate, I think it needs a new transducer.
1: Transducer?
0: Well, there's chips in here. I can't quite reach them.
1: And a sock.
0: Well, how about we just add these bits in here?
1: Oh, yeah.
0: Well, that sounds better now. Welcome to Jukebox